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0: On a PTL? That's praise the Lord. 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
1: Mark Herzlich is a Super Bowl champion, former NFL New York Giants player, and now the director of Team Freedom with International Justice Mission. While on a trip, he saw firsthand the impact IJM has on survivors of human trafficking.
2: I remember the first time I heard a survivor of slavery speak. You know, this is a slave. And the perspective that you get on life and humanity, and also the redemption of God, just is really... Really cool moment. So watching them kind of experience that for the first time is definitely enlightening.
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5: Tonight, cloudy with 30% chance of showers with the low of 14. Tomorrow, cloudy with 30% chance of showers early in the morning, then a mix of sun and cloud with the high of 21. And on Thursday, sunny skies and a high of 25. A look at your current temperatures and 7-day forecast is available on the Janie King weather page at chvnradio.com or the CHVN radio app.
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4: 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So I think that parents need to monitor. I think you can do it. I would sit down beside them and say, hey, can you show me, you know, who you're chatting with? Or I'd pick a random follower on Instagram and say, how do you know this person, you know, in the real world? And of course, they could do that back to me as well. For me, my biggest advice to parents is having a relationship built with kids. So when the hard stuff happens, they come to us.
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7: Tonight, cloudy with 30% chance of showers with the low of 14. Tomorrow, cloudy with 30% chance of showers early in the morning, then a mix of sun and cloud with the high of 21. And on Thursday, sunny skies and a high of 25. A look at your current temperatures and 7-day forecast is available on the Janie King weather page at chvnradio.com or the CHVN Radio app.
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10: A fancy latte, a trip to the nail salon, dinner out. People enjoy treating themselves. However, a recent report showed nearly 3/4 of Americans say they feel guilty when they spend money on little luxuries that once brought them joy.

0: This is Haven Today. I'm David Wolin, and this would be the point in the program where typically I would be introducing a guest, but today it's a little different. A colleague of mine, Lauren Cuevas, is here with me, and we're going to flip things around today. She's going to be interviewing me on something that I wrote about in Anchor Devotional. So, Lauren, welcome to Haven.
1: Thank you, David. You're the guest today. It's very exciting.
0: I'm excited.
1: You're going to do great. So you wrote a issue of our devotional anchor called Contentment in the Chaos. And I feel like when you're writing something like an issue for Anchor, that's not just like, oh, I'll write about patience or I'll write about having joy. It's usually pretty personal. Can you share why you chose to write about contentment?
0: I'd be happy to. It's a wide ranging answer, I'm afraid. I'll try to make it succinct. This was about 15 years ago. And if I were tasked to do this all over again, and Kathy said, David, I need you to write another issue of Anchor, I'd be tempted to choose contentment all over again, because this is a theme of my life. Not that I am content, but that I struggle for it. And so it is that rare jewel of Christian contentment, like the Puritan Jeremiah Burroughs wrote about it. I've had to fight for it. I've learned some things along the way. And I don't know if anybody else has had a similar experience to me with this. It seems like it's a constant theme of my life that I struggle with, discontentment. And I think the causes of that are really complex and multifaceted. I think for most people, probably contributing factors include personality and temperament, and that kind of thing. But then there are the things that all of us just want out of life. And a lot of them are stubbornly out of our reach, things that we wish we had, but don't. It could be possessions or home ownership or some kind of status or relationship that we wish we had, but don't. Could be the esteem of others, skills. You know, the list is endless. And so we all, I think, to some degree struggle with this, but then there's the struggle for contentment in the Christian life, which is unique. Because there's in all of us, I think, as even from the early days of coming to faith, we know that what we're longing for is going to be found in Christ. And yet it's not like walking over to the light switch and flipping it and suddenly you're content in Christ. It comes slowly. It's fought for in a real hard fought kind of way. And so I've learned a lot about that over the years, and I wanted to share about it.
1: What do you think is the difference between comfort and contentment?
0: Well, they're related. In fact, I would say it all depends on what you're comforted by. The great picture in the Psalms, Psalm 131, that of a weaned child with his mother, just sitting quietly on the lap, no longer anxious and clamoring desperately for what it needs, because those needs have been met. A lot of times the things that we clamor for comfort, are substitutes for what only Christ can give. But that's not to say that comfort is bad. There are many wonderful things that are good gifts of our Father that are part of our lives, and he intends us to be comforted by them as well. But there is an order to our comforts, and supremely it ought to be rooted and resting in Christ first and foremost, everything coming out of that. And certainly things that are sinful, that are tempting, false comforts along those lines, they have no place in the Christian life and work against the contentment that we would otherwise have by looking to Christ first and foremost.
1: Yeah. I often find myself asking God to give me all the things that make me comfortable, whether, like you said, like a house. I would like a much bigger house, more space for my kids to run around. I would like a car that doesn't have to go to the shop every 6 months to make me comfortable. And I think about, I want those things so that I can then be content. But you talk about in this issue, Paul finding contentment in chains. Mm-hmm. And so do you think that contentment's actually easier to learn in discomfort than in comfort?
0: I have a hunch it's the only way to learn it. And there's a whole lot behind that, I think, in the New Testament. And Paul has to be this one of the supreme examples of this. And you can almost just flip open to any of his epistles, and there's something in there that testifies to this. One of my favorite passages, Romans, the beginning of Romans 5, about we rejoice in our sufferings, knowing that suffering produces endurance, endurance produces character, character produces hope, hope does not put us to shame. And there's a reason for that. Paul says it's because God's love has been poured into our hearts through the Holy Spirit. That is how character is built. And I think contentment follows that exact same pathway. It's built on the foundation that suffering has proven out to be true. So it's one thing to behold what we hear and believe in God's word and say, yes, this is true. I believe this. But then a storm of life comes and collides with us. So, you know, we may have grown up like I did in Sunday school and singing songs about don't build your house on the sandy land, right? We got to build it on the solid rock of Jesus Christ. But then a grown-up sized storm collides with me, and I'm brought to a place of fear and crying out desperately to God. And his word proves true. He is the anchor that holds. And now it's a tested faith. And so whether it was loss or whether it was some kind of endured storm or suffering that came upon me, now I know with a greater degree of confidence, because now I can look back on my own story and say, it wasn't just true for other people. It's true, period. And I'm more confident in this now. So yeah, contentment, I think builds like that.
1: Yeah. Before we get too much farther, I want to let you all know we have Kathy here with us. Kathy is the editor of The Anchor and has been for almost 20 years. And Kathy wrote the introduction to this issue. Normally David does. So we kind of flopped it for this issue for contentment in the chaos. Kathy, in the introduction, you quote Philippians 4:12, where Paul calls contentment a secret or a mystery. Why do you think Paul chose to describe contentment in this way?
2: I don't think Paul is saying contentment is an actual secret or something, you know, that we would want to keep hidden. But because it's something that is not innate, something we all naturally, it's not something we all naturally have, there is a way to go about getting it. It's almost like Paul saying, here's the trick, or here's the thing, here's the secret. And I think some of that is found in the very next verse in Philippians, where he says, I can do all things through Christ who gives me strength. So the trick or the secret is remembering that the Lord will see you through every situation, every setting where you feel in want, you feel it discontent, you feel that something is not enough. He will be faithful.
1: Mm. Yeah.
0: If I can just chime in there too, because a thought comes to mind, thinking about Paul specifically and writing about that in chains, he had, by this point in his ministry, really suffered the loss of all things.
2: Yeah.
0: So in a sense, there wasn't much left for him to lose but his life, and that would be gain, according to Paul in Philippians.
2: Right.
0: And so I think that's getting back to what you were saying earlier, Lauren, about the relationship between suffering and really sometimes the loss, oftentimes the loss of something actually builds our contentment in Christ. And by the time he had given everything he had to give and found and proved true that it was all worth it, that Christ was better by far, I think that's partly why he could say, I really have learned to be content in any and all circumstances, because there's nothing left that I have not tested and proved that Christ is my all in all.
1: On day 17, you quote Eric Raymond saying that contentment is, quote, not getting what you want, but wanting what you have in Christ. You've talked about it a little bit earlier, but is that a switch that flips in our lives, or is that something that needs to be practiced daily?
0: I'm going to say both. This is, I think, just the miraculous paradox that is sanctification, which is ultimately something I believe the Spirit of God does in us, and our participation is part of that. And yet it's God driving it. It's on the basis of faith as well. Actually, this is something I learned from Tim Keller. And I think if I remember rightly, I think he got it from Richard Lovelace. And it's the idea that we know we're justified by faith, right? The Protestant Reformation was built upon that vital doctrine, but we are also sanctified by faith. And if sanctification is becoming more and more Christ-like, the reason it's built on and driven by faith is because it's done by our gaze on and worship of Christ. It's a reordering of what is inside of us, what we desire, what our affections looks like. And it's why, for the one who is growing more and more in Christ likeness and being sanctified, that this beautiful truth from the Psalms, I think I actually have a picture of this somewhere hanging on my wall in my home. Marcy and I, my wife, we had this as part of our wedding. This verse that says, delight yourself in the Lord and he will give you the desires of your heart. How does that work? You might think, young in your faith or immature in your walk, well, I want to be rich, and I'm not, but right. I'm delighting myself in the Lord. So why am I not getting the desires of my heart? And the answer would be because you're not really delighting in the Lord. Because if you were, Christ, you know, is what you desire most. And our God just loves to give us himself. That's the gospel promise. And so our contentment in Christ is for those desires to be reformed, reshaped in us according to what Christ wants to give us. And then he does give it to us. And that's why contentment is the result of wanting Christ more. And that is a work of God driven by faith.
1: The last 5 days in the Anchor Devotional, you go verse by verse through Psalm 23. Mm-hmm. What is it about that passage specifically that made it the right landing place for the whole 31 days, but also verse by verse, just several days in a row, spending 5 days there?
0: Oh, man. Yeah, there are a few passages and chapters of the Bible like Psalm 23. And we've come back to it. We'll come back to it many times on Haven, but just the opening words, the Lord is my shepherd. And it says, I lack nothing. There's a picture of contentment right there. Like, there is nothing I truly need. And if we have been growing, like we were just talking about in Christ likeness, we're talking about our desires and our wants. There is nothing I want that I do not have with my great shepherd, beside me. He's the one who gives me what I need. And Psalm 23 just walks you through what that looks like in the Christian life. And one of the things I appreciate so much about Psalm 23 is that it really does kind of span the gamut of the Christian life. It's, a couple of years ago, we did a series on the Pilgrim's Progress from John Bunyan. I feel like Psalm 23 is like a little mini Pilgrim's Progress. You know, it walks you through the seasons of life that, praise God, are there. In most of our lives, there are green pasture seasons, there are quiet waters seasons, there's refreshing seasons. But it is inevitable that life takes a turn at some point, probably many points along the way, and suddenly a dark valley looms in front of us. And we were talking about how often our contentment is most fully formed in those kinds of moments, the things that we suffer, the things that we lose, the dark valleys that we face, and the fact that the Good Shepherd walks alongside us. So yeah, contentment is like I was saying earlier at the very beginning of our conversation, it is something that you don't just simply like attain and then you've got it. It's not like, I passed algebra one and now I'm just really good at it. You know, I'm ready for the next thing, you know, but I got algebra down. Contentment is constant because life changes and you change and the circumstances of life change and what it looks like to walk with faithfulness with our good shepherd in the season ahead isn't like what it was like in the season behind. And so I think Psalm 23 pulls us into that journey that we take with Jesus, and its constant is the constant of those who have come to know, like Paul says, the secret of contentment. What is it? It's Christ. It's Christ right next to me at every waking moment. Hmm.
1: This question is for both of you, but I'll start with Kathy. If someone were to read all 31 days of this issue of the Anchor Devotional, Contentment in the Chaos, what is one thought, idea, line that you would want someone to remember?
2: Well, most of all, I would hope that through the 31 days of reading, they would know solidly contentment is found only in Jesus Christ. But there is a little something that came up two or three times in that devotional, and it speaks about contentment and thanksgiving going hand in hand. I think one time we said contentment and thanksgiving are friends. Another time called them twin brothers. And I think that's a really good thing to tuck away and take with you, that having a thankful heart, forcing yourself to see all the blessings you have, that what you can be thankful for today, are really important measures for developing contentment in your own heart.
1: David, what about you? A thought or idea you'd want someone to take with them from this issue?
0: Yeah. You know, looking back through what I wrote now years ago, it's very wide ranging. And I think that's kind of the point. Contentment is actually a byproduct. You can't just go out there and get it and work on it. It's actually a byproduct of your walk with Christ, and there are so many facets to it. And so this is something really that the Holy Spirit has to author in you, work out in your life. But the one constant through all of it is going to be striving for fresh eyes daily to behold Christ, because contentment in the Christian life can't be found anywhere else or apart from right. Him. So, you know, it sounds like, I suppose, kind of a pat answer, maybe what you'd expect to hear from Haven, but it's really true. It's all about Jesus. It really is.
2: Yep.
1: Yeah. Well, thanks, David, for taking the guest seat today and handing over the mic for a minute. And thank you, Kathy, for joining us as well. You were in this issue just as much as David was, so I was really excited to have your voice.
2: Thanks.
1: And I'm really excited for our readers of Anchor and listeners of Haven today to have this issue. It's called Contentment in the Chaos. I think everyone should get it, so I'm really excited it's out there now.

0: Amen. Psalm 23 from a group called Poor Bishop Hooper. This is Haven Today. I'm David Wolin. Contentment does not come quickly. It's not something you achieve and then move on to something else. No, we have to tend to it and cultivate it throughout our lives in Christ. And to that end, there is no substitute for spending daily time in God's Word. 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And you can start receiving it every month, starting with this issue on contentment. 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I'm David Wolin. Won't you come back again next time? We'll be keeping it all about Jesus. It's The Great Story here on Haven Today. For your walk with Jesus, I'm David Wolin with Haven Today, inviting you to anchor your day in God's Word. The Apostle Paul once wrote to Timothy, "I am reminded of your sincere faith, a faith that dwelt first in your grandmother Lois and your mother Eunice, and now, I am sure, dwells in you as well." So, who were these two faithful women, Lois and Eunice? Their names are in the Bible, not because of extraordinary work per se, but for ordinary work. So ordinary, we don't even know exactly what it was. Simple things, probably, like reading God's Word to Timothy, praying together, living out their faith in front of him. And still today, it's often in the mundane, everyday things we do, still, in which God uses humble godliness to accomplish his purposes. Get more daily encouragement at haventoday.org.
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5: Tonight cloudy with 30% chance of showers with the low of 14. Tomorrow cloudy with 30% chance of showers early in the morning, then a mix of sun and cloud with the high of 21. And on Thursday, sunny skies and a high of 25. A look at your current temperatures and 7-day forecast is available on the Janie King weather page at chvnradio.com or the CHVN Radio app.
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1: Colossians chapter 2 and verse 13. The Apostle Paul writes, "When you were dead in your transgressions and the uncircumcision of your flesh, He, God, made you alive together with Him, Jesus, having forgiven us all our transgressions, having canceled out the certificate of debt consisting of decrees against us, which was hostile to us, and He has taken it out of the way, having nailed it to the cross." We have Heidi and Tim coming now to sing, "Kneel at the Cross."

The Bible has the answer. You have provided the questions, and we search God's holy word, the Bible, in order to find the answers. Question number one, Matthew chapter 27, verses 52 and 53. Did these saints return to their graves, or were they raptured? Let me read to you those two verses. The tombs were opened, and many bodies of the saints who had fallen asleep were raised. And coming out of the tombs after his resurrection, they entered the holy city and appeared to many. The power of God was so great in the raising of Jesus from the grave, no wonder there was a severe earthquake which rolled away the stone, and this power spilled over to affect others in the region. It smacks greatly of 2 Kings chapter 13 and verse 21, where the Old Testament prophet Elisha had been buried, and then there was another man who is being buried, and as he is cast into a temporary tomb, he touches the bones of Elisha, and those bones were still radioactive with the power of God, and the man jumps up and comes to life. Here, in a similar way, we have the power of God demonstrated in these who came to life. Matthew is the only one who accounts of this, but it is in the tearing of the veil in the temple, and in this, the power of God is demonstrated most marvelously. However, these who had a foretaste of the resurrection morning, these believers, they in turn would return to their graves. There is no mention whatsoever in the scriptures of them being unique and taken by rapture or by ascension to heaven. They would in turn, as with the widow's son in Nain, and as with Lazarus, who Jesus raised from the dead in John chapter 11, these would all return to their grave, and in time they would return to their grave, but they await the great resurrection morning that every believer now looks forward to. Question number two, why does John chapter 3 and verse 16 emphasize the only begotten Son? Actually, John, in his writings, uses this begotten Son on five different occasions. John chapter 1, verses 14 and 18. Here in John chapter 3, verse 16, and then in verse 18 as well. And then in 1 John chapter 4 and verse 9, one other time begotten comes in the New Testament, but not in reference to Jesus, but it comes in Hebrews chapter 11 and verse 17 regarding Abraham and Isaac. The word comes from the Greek monogenes. And here we have a word which with difficulty we bring over its understanding into the English language. It really does not tie in with the generation or with the creation of Jesus. It does not, as with the false teachers, it does not speak of Jesus as a created being or born of the Father, but rather it is of his substance. And as you dig more deeply into this, you have the sense of monogenes pertaining to being the one, only one of its kind within a specific relationship, or that it was pertaining to being the only one of its kind or class. And so even as you have the Father, unique, holy, you have the Son, unique, holy, but of the same essence, of the same nature, of the same kind, we might say, in perfection, in holiness, in power, in knowledge, God the Father, God the Son,
the begotten Son. He is one with the Father, one with the Spirit. And this is drawn out very powerfully in the 1700-year-old Nicene Creed, which also exalts the Lord Jesus and was used in a time of heresy in order for the church to clarify, for them with crystal clarity to come to an understanding of who Jesus is, begotten, not created. Thank you for these questions. If you have a question, send it to us. Our mailing address is Faith to Live By, Box 426, Winnipeg, Manitoba, R3C2H6. Jan and Rick come singing Beside the Still Waters, and that is followed by Matt Bowring singing King of Kings.

I'm Jim Barber, and I am so pleased to tell you of Praise to the Lord, a brand new recording of 13 gospel songs by the Faith to Live By musicians. Included in this set of 13 songs are well-known favorites, such as A New Name in Glory, His Eye is on the Sparrow, Oh, Worship the King, Take the Name of Jesus with You, Wonderful Grace of Jesus, and of course the title song, Praise to the Lord the Almighty, as well as seven other songs of rich blessing. This new song collection is freely available in CD format, as well as downloadable audio files from our website, faithtoliveby.ca. 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On that same website, the 13 audio files for this set of songs, as well as many other previous recording projects, are available for free download. It is our prayer that all of these recordings will be a means of the Lord's blessing and encouragement far

In Luke chapter 10, we read about Jesus appointing and sending out 70 other disciples than the 12 which he had originally selected and sent out in Luke chapter 9. Amazing, these are there for a moment and then gone. But Jesus had given them very specific instructions and a specific message. We read in verse 9 of Luke 10, "The kingdom of God has come near to you." That was the message that they were to proclaim as they went into villages where Jesus himself was about to come. The kingdom of God has come near to you. Do you understand that in the proclamation, whenever you hear the proclamation of the gospel, whenever you hear a gospel broadcast such as Faith to Live By, that the gospel has come near to you? When you go to a church and when you sit there and when you hear the gospel proclaimed, when you open your Bible, when you meet with other believers and you are encouraged in them, do you know that the kingdom of God has come near to you? And that the kingdom of God is something that is not to be taken lightly. It is not to be missed. It's not to be said, I'm a little busy right now and we'll just push it off for another time. Jesus, as he sends these out, he sends them out with an urgency. And this is underscored as he talks about the reception that they might receive. Jesus had earlier said, look, if you find a man of peace, then stay with him in that place and continue your proclamation. However, if they do not receive you, shake off the dust of your feet from them as a witness, as a testimony of the coming judgment of God, that the kingdom of God was of no consequence to them, that they took it for granted, that they had no time for it, that they were busy with the things of this world, and that the things of eternity had no draw upon them. Jesus says it will be more tolerable in that day for Sodom than for that city who rejects the kingdom of God drawing near to them. Oh, I think of the cities, the towns, the villages, the provinces, the states, the nations, the countries of this world who have turned aside to other things. They have no time for the kingdom of God. Oh, what judgment awaits our world. Jesus would go on to say, "Woe to you, Chorazin, woe to you, Bethsaida, for if the miracles had been performed in Tyre and Sidon, which occurred in you, they would have repented long ago, sitting in sackcloth and ashes." Now, Tyre and Sidon in the ancient world, they were great, great cities indeed. They were proud, they were arrogant, they were confident in their security measures. And Jesus says, oh, if in Chorazin, if in Bethsaida, those very same miracles which struck hard hearts but just bounced off, Tyre and Sidon, they would have repented, they would have bowed the knee long ago. And Jesus says it will be more tolerable for Tyre and Sidon in the judgment than for you. And you, Capernaum, now here he is speaking about his own hometown. After moving at the outset of his 3 years of ministry from Nazareth, where he had grown up, and coming to Capernaum, he speaks sternly to Capernaum and says, "And you, Capernaum, will not be exalted to heaven, will you? You will be brought down to Hades. The one who listens to you listens to me," Jesus says to the 70. "And the one who rejects you rejects me. And he who rejects me rejects the one who sent me." Who was it who sent Jesus? It was God the Father
who sent the Son into this world, that he might come by way of Bethlehem, and that he might come by way of Nazareth, that he might come by way of Galilee, down to Jerusalem, where he might die upon Calvary's cross for you and for me. Jesus, in turn, being a sent one into this world, he sent out the 12 at the beginning of Luke chapter 9. Now he sends out these 70 to proclaim the kingdom of God and to declare, the kingdom of God has come near to you. Wake up. Wake up and pay attention and hear the things of the kingdom of God. Hear the priorities of the kingdom of God. Hear the urgency of the kingdom of God. Hear that the clock is ticking and that the door of God's grace will not forever stand.

very quickly, the 70 go out and they come back once again. They returned with joy, saying, Lord, even the demons are subject to us in your name. And Jesus says, I was watching Satan fall from heaven like lightning. Behold, I have given you authority to tread on serpents and scorpions and over all the power of the enemy, and nothing will injure you. But I want you especially to hear what Jesus said in verse 20. Nevertheless, do not rejoice in this. These 70, they were amazed at the results they were seeing as a result of their campaign. But Jesus says, don't rejoice in this, that the spirits are subject to you, but rejoice rather that your names are recorded in heaven. What do you rejoice in? Is it something to do with this world? Oh, maybe it's even something to do with your church. You like the flowers, how nice they look out the front. Or perhaps you met someone new at church and you've developed a new friendship. Wonderful. But Jesus, he says, the greatest joy for any one of us is that our name is written in the Lamb's Book of Life. Is your name written there? It can be. If you would come to the Lord and say, Lord Jesus, I turn from all my own pursuits. I turn from all that has attracted me, and I throw myself upon you. I look to you in faith. I turn to you in repentance. I call upon your name. Cause me to live. Forgive me of my sins. He will do that, and your name will be there, and you can

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2: The same unity that the Father and the Son have, we're invited into to have this unity by the Spirit all together in one. And yet, I think we've settled on sort of a little unity, which is we know each other from a distance, so we don't really know what's going on in each other, so we don't know the ugly, and so we have unity because, like, we're nice to each other. Instead of, like, how do we really know each other and love each other, even though, like, the more that's exposed that is good and not good, actually, we still love all the more. And I think that's the beautiful part. So that's what we're fighting for.
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4: Tonight, cloudy with 30% chance of showers with the low of 14. Tomorrow, cloudy with 30% chance of showers early in the morning, then a mix of sun and cloud with the high of 21. And on Thursday, sunny skies and a high of 25. A look at your current temperatures and 7-day forecast is available on the Janie King weather page at chvnradio.com or the CHVN Radio app.
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2: 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And so our voice is different. Our perspectives are different. 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And so I think having women in the industry is so important for a different perspective, to take people to a different place.
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0: When did we stop trusting one another? There was a time when a handshake sealed a deal, when a person's word was enough, when we believed the best about our leaders. Somewhere along the way, that confidence eroded, and we've grown wary, skeptical, quick to suspect. But there's an old word worth recovering, a quality that holds a life together even when everything else falls apart. Today on Insight for Living, Chuck Swindoll turns to the story of Job to explore what it means to be a person of true and lasting integrity.
1: I do want to read for you from a section right in the center of Job. We're studying Job. We've come to chapter 29. And we'll go through chapter 31, sort of picking and choosing our way in this journey. Chapter 29 looks back to the great days of the past. Chapter 30 looks at the misery of the present. And then chapter 31 looks ahead, and Job stands firm in his integrity as he writes that 31st chapter. But let's go to 29, verse 1. Let me read some verses here. Job again took up his discourse and said, "Oh, that I were as in months gone by, as in the days when God watched over me, when his lamp shone over my head and his light I walked through, and by his light I walked through darkness, as I was in the prime of my days, when the friendship of God was over my tent, when the Almighty was yet with me and my children were all around me, when my steps were bathed in butter, and the rock poured out for me streams of oil. When I went out to the gate of the city, when I took my seat in the square, the young men saw me and hid themselves, and the old men arose and stood." Chapter 30, verse 1, "But now," now here's the present, "but now those younger than I mock me." Verse 9, "And now I have become their taunt. I have even become a byword to them. They abhor me and stand aloof from me, and they do not refrain from spitting at my face." 27, "I am seething within and cannot relax. Days of affliction confront me. I go about mourning without comfort. I stand up in the assembly and cry out for help." Chapter 31, verse 5. "If I have walked with falsehood and my foot has hastened after deceit, let him," that is God, "weigh me with accurate scales. Let God know my integrity." 35. "Oh, that I had one to hear me. Behold, here is my signature. Let the Almighty answer me."
0: 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Chuck titled today's message, "The Passionate Testimony of an Innocent Man."
1: Ours is fast becoming a jaded generation. Perhaps a better way to put it is suspicious. Time once was when a leader was chosen because of character, and those who followed that leader respected that person because of character. The old word was integrity. We just trusted one another. I remember as a little lad hearing my father say things like, you can trust him. He gave us his word. my mom and dad had a little work done on our house in East Houston back when I was a kid. I remember they were talking about it at the table, and my mother asked about a contract. My dad smiled and said, "We had a gentleman's agreement. There's no need to have a contract signed." I thought about that this past week, and I thought, today we would laugh him off the stage. There's always a contract signed. I mean, why are there lawyers? We have fun with you lawyers, but we need you. We needle you, but we need you. Back then, we didn't seem to need you as much. For after all, his word is his bond. At the risk of being too general and too generic with this answer, I think much of the erosion of the public's trust can be traced back to three houses: the courthouse, the White House, and God's house. Time once was that the law was upheld in the courthouse, and attorneys did, in fact, walk in integrity, as some still do, thank God. Cases were taken because they were cases worth addressing, and the accused was worth defending because he may, in fact, or she may, in fact, be innocent. My heart skipped an extra beat this past week when I heard the defense attorney make a comment on a particular case of child molestation, and having lost the case because the man was found guilty, the attorney waved it off with his hand and said to the reporter, "I knew he was guilty. I knew all along he had told me he was, but after all, it was a case." And all the while, his defense was a sham, knowing the man was guilty. There are problems in the courthouse. You remember as a little child trusting the president? Remember when you, like I, stood with our hands over our heart and pledged allegiance to the flag of the United States of America? I remember standing in third grade doing that, right in the middle of the Second World War. I was barefoot. If I had my way, I'd have gone barefoot all the way through high school, but I had to start wearing shoes by junior high. Anyway, I'm standing there barefoot in third grade pledging allegiance and looking at the president's picture as it's framed right next to the flag, thinking, what a man. Never, ever thinking there could ever be a lie in the Oval Office. And I've lived long enough to know from those who've witnessed it that there have been many. Something happened when I forced myself to believe that there wasn't integrity even in some presidents' lives. But God's house. It's one thing to have Watergate, but to have Pearly Gate. Back not long ago, there was a scandal that smeared across the work of God, and all of us at ministry were hurt by it, though only a few were engaged in it. Time once was when the minister moved into the neighborhood, people were happy to have a preacher living near. No longer. It's heartbreaking. The breakdown of integrity. Stephen Carter has written a fine book called, simply, Integrity. In it, he tells this story. There's an old joke about a fabulously rich man who, as he lies dying, summons to his bedside his three most trusted friends, his doctor, his priest, and his lawyer. When the three are assembled, he tells them, "I know they say you can't take it with you, but I'm going to try." He then distributes three identical and very thick packages, each of which turns out to contain $10 million in cash. "I want all of you to come to my funeral," he says, "and when they put me in the ground, throw the envelopes in after me." You jaded audience, you. Each friend in turn promises that he will do it. In due course, the rich man dies. His three friends attend the funeral, and at the cemetery, each tosses the thick package into the grave. As they begin to walk back to their cars, the doctor says, "My friends, I have a confession to make. Last night, I was sitting in my office with the package, and I got to thinking about the new wing for sick children that the hospital is trying to build, and I thought, well, this $10 million could do a lot of good instead of ending up covered with dirt. I knew that our dear friend, if he were in his right mind, would have preferred this charitable use, so I took the money out and gave it to the hospital for the new wing. The envelope I put in the grave was stuffed with old newspapers. The lawyer rounds on him in a fury. The money, he says, was given in trust. The doctor is a trustee. By converting the money to his own use or even the use of a charity, he has violated a sacred legal duty and maybe has committed a felony besides. The lawyer is still in full cry when the priest said, "Not so fast, my son," and then proceeds to tell his own story. He too has a confession to make. He was sitting in the rectory last night thinking about the church's efforts to raise enough money to endow the soup kitchen and homeless shelter it has been running. And he too finally decided that it was better to put the money to good use than bury it in the ground. He quotes the parable of the talents. So he gave the money to the soup kitchen and homeless shelter, and he too stuffed the envelope with newspapers. Now the lawyer is nearly apoplectic. He reads both men the riot act. As officer of the court, he says he may well have to report this breach of fiduciary duty. And apart from the law, he says there's a friendship to be considered. They disobeyed the dying wish of their closest friend. "You should have done what I did," he concluded. "In order to be absolutely certain that I carried out our friend's request with the most meticulous care, I put the cash in my office safe, and it's still there, safe from harm. Then I wrote a check for $10 million. And that is what's in the grave." I'm currently reading Eyewitness to Power by David Gergen. The name you may not catch, but you'd know the face. He was often seen on the site alongside people like President Nixon and Ford and President Reagan and more recently President Clinton. He was an advisor and counselor and friend. He writes not a kiss-and-tell sort of book, but a straight-from-the-shoulder book, and often mentions the word integrity. And when he sums up the seven characteristics that mark a president, we're not surprised to see listed first that leadership starts from within. He quotes a former senator, "If you have integrity, nothing else matters. If you don't have integrity, nothing else matters." Maybe that explains why all of us have such high regard for Job. A man of integrity before the bottom fell out of his life. A man of integrity when it fell out of his life. A man of integrity after it fell out of his life. And a person who dies with integrity. He never compromised his integrity. Suffering we admire. Even the endurance of suffering we admire. But the modeling of integrity, we stand in awe of that. Nothing is better than that. He says in the 27th chapter of his book, at the end of verse 5, chapter 27, he makes it clear, "Till I die, I will not put away my integrity from me. I hold fast my righteousness and will not let it go." Job's problem back then, however, was like the leader's problem today. He had a jaded audience. He had a group of men who were suspicious. Words are words and nothing more. No one could be going through the kind of hell you're going through physically, emotionally, domestically. Nobody would lose business, home, family, health, and not be guilty of something, something really secret and really bad. And they never believed otherwise. In fact, they intensified their blame as time passed until finally, they decide to be quiet. And Job is left with their words ringing in his ears. And for a little brief interlude, chapters 27 through 31 of the book, Job has time to think about what they've said and to think through his life. The benefit of it is that he kept a journal. And it appears today in the Bible by his name. And when you get to chapter 29 of this book, you find Job looking back with a bit of sighing as he remembers when, and he recounts the blessings of God. That's all through chapter 29. With the turning of the verse at chapter 30, verse 1, he says, "But now," and he now rehearses his current misery. 29 is the blessings of the past. 30 is the misery of the present. And then 31, he again underscores his integrity, lest any of them think the change from the way it was to the way it is was not because he had failed in his integrity. By the way, be very careful about judging anyone going through suffering. Be especially careful not to cast blame. You and I do not know why another suffers. We do not know. Job's friends should have known that lesson and learned it early in life, but they didn't know it even later in life. So they only added to his misery. But before the misery, let's look at chapter 29 and see the glory of the past. It'll make you sigh with Job as he remembers how things once were. His words are eloquent. Job again took up his discourse and said, "Oh, that I were as in months gone by." See, he's looking back. He's remembering when. "As in the days when God watched over me. Oh, I would love to know days like that when he and I talked together and he and I walked together." Adam must have had similar feelings after the fall. "How great it was when we walked in the cool of the evening and there was nothing between my God and me." Job continues, "When God's lamp shone over my head, and by his light I walked through darkness as I was in the prime of my days. When the friendship of God was over my tent." Isn't that a beautiful way to put it? "When the friendship of God was over my tent. When the Almighty was yet with me and my children were around me." This is not a doting parent or a languishing grandparent. This is a grown man remembering when he had the 10 children still alive and could visit with them and even enjoy meals and celebrations with all of them around the table. "I remember when," says Job, "how great it was." I love verse 6. "When my steps were bathed in butter." Gotta swallow when I read that. Makes my jaws kind of push the saliva out there. "When my steps were bathed in butter and the rock poured out for me streams of oil." It was so good. Life was so great. All of us have days we can remember when there were such great moments. Maybe in more innocent days for you. Maybe before trials really reared their heads and grew horns. As you look back, you recall maybe your early walk with the Lord and your steps were ordered by him. And each new dawn seemed to bring a fresh new touch with him and his word. Look at how he describes it. The young men. Well, let's take verse 7. "When I went out to the gate of the city, when I took my seat in the square," this is where the aging would hold forth. This is where a council was given. This is where lectures were delivered. "The young men saw me and hid themselves." It's a picture of slipping back in the shadows so as not to detract from his presence. "And the older men arose and stood. Princes stopped talking and put their hands on their mouths." Isn't that vivid? When we are in the presence of someone we greatly admire, as has been my experience on a few occasions, I inadvertently catch myself putting my hand on my mouth. Maybe part of the reason is to help me keep my mouth closed. What I have to say means nothing I remember sitting as a student during my years in seminary, and not only was I studying under an enviable faculty and a privileged position that I never took for granted, but on occasion, the school would invite to our campus one of those Christian statesmen. I remember the first time I ever looked at Richard Sumi, who was at that time a board member and had not yet come as the chaplain and had done such a fine work at Richmond, Virginia, at Emmanuel Baptist, and then gone on to Wheaton and was a pastor at the Wheaton Bible Church. And I remember his coming on the campus was a benediction to the campus. I could name a half dozen others, and I would occasionally just want to be near him, just to hear him, just to be in his shadow. They did that with Job. Job would come to the city square, not in pride, but perhaps carrying on his duties, his responsibilities, and how the young men would gather to hear his wisdom. Here is a man who could be trusted with riches, and he was significantly wealthy, but never conducted himself as above anyone. How beautiful to be around people like that, humbly wealthy. A man of great compassion and great generosity and benevolence, and his life was like the flowing of oil over the rocks, flowing into others' lives, and princes would even stop. The voice of nobles was hushed, and their tongues stuck to their palate. For when the ear heard, it called me blessed. And when the eye saw, it gave witness of me. Because I delivered the poor who cried for help, and the orphan who had no helper. I defended the defenseless, and I stood in behalf of those taken advantage of. And I did not forget those in great need. Verse 17, I stood for truth. I broke the jaws of the wicked. I love the way that reads. And snatched the prey from his teeth. I thought it would last forever. The sports world lost a figure that has made the headlines, not only on the sports page, but in sports magazines and even some headlines, and I'm sure the Baltimore paper. Baltimore Colts had a quarterback named Johnny Unitas, who was the quarterback of my young manhood. And I remember, as a young man who was just beginning to follow professional football, watching what was then called the Field General, which was a name given to quarterbacks. He was quite a character. And on one occasion, I read in Sports Illustrated, coaches and players often stood alike in awe of him. On one occasion, he told his coach, just sit back and enjoy. I won't need any help this game. That is a good quarterback. And the coach said, matter of fact, we smeared him. And I just stayed out of the way. Every once in a while, there comes across this earth scene certain people who capture our attention and have a command of life. And we long to be near them. He says in verse 25, I chose a way for them and sat as chief and dwelt as a king among the troops, as one who comforted the mourners. One man writes, this verse encompasses every aspect of his role in the community, from leading the council in peaceful times to guiding the people through crisis and caring for the unfortunate. He inspired the whole community. But now, look at the opening of chapter 30. But now. And maybe Job stands, pulls back the sleeve of his robe, and exposes the boils running with pus. His lips are cracked and bleeding. His tongue is parched. His body is gaunt. The lines are on his face. And he says, but now those younger than I mock me.
0: But now, two small words that mark the moment everything changed for Job, when the blessings of yesterday gave way to the heartache of today. Perhaps you know that term all too well. Here on Insight for Living, Chuck Swindoll is reminding us that integrity isn't something we abandon when life falls apart. It's what holds us steady when it does. He titled his message, The Passionate Testimony of an Innocent Man. If you're walking through a season of loss yourself or living under the weight of words that have wounded you, we hope this study has brought you genuine comfort and renewed confidence in the one who never forgets your name. Job is a model for exercising grace under pressure. We saw it again today. His friends came to comfort him and crushed him instead. And then God seemed silent. And yet, from the ash heap came these words, "But now." You may be sitting there today in your own ash heap. 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Chuck's book, Finding God When the World's on Fire, was written exactly for that moment. 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How does a person hold steady when the applause turns to mockery? I'm Bill Meyer. Chuck Swindoll provides a biblical answer Thursday on Insight for Living.

0: 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That's praise the Lord. 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
1: 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Now it's back to the drawing board for an auto industry still trying to crack the code. What do car buyers really want? And will the next innovation finally win the majority over?

0: I wish I could have been a fly on the wall in that first meeting. How can we get more people to buy EVs? I know. Let's put a gas engine into the EVs. Brilliant. And actually, it might be brilliant. The big hang-up of an EV has always been its range, the time it takes to recharge, and the infrastructure that's never really quite been there. And here's what's unique. It won't be a gas engine that makes the vehicle move, but a gas generator that recharges the battery en route. Well, likewise, our souls need to be recharged daily. There's no substitute for God's word. Not just the occasional recharge, but His word abiding in us. Welcome to Haven Today. I'm David Wolin, sharing the great story that's all about Jesus. Today we continue in our series, Cultivating Contentment in Christ. If you missed it yesterday, a colleague of mine here at Haven interviewed me on the air, and we flipped it around since our special offer this week includes a set of monthly devotionals that I wrote on this subject of contentment.
1: If someone were to read all 31 days of this issue of the Anchor Devotional, Contentment in the Chaos, what is one thought, idea, line that you would want someone to remember?
0: Contentment is actually a byproduct. You can't just go out there and get it and work on it. This is something really that the Holy Spirit has to author in you, work out in your life. But the one constant through all of it is going to be striving for fresh eyes daily to behold Christ, because contentment in the Christian life can't be found anywhere else or apart from Him. So it's all about Jesus. It really is. And I did mean that. Here at Haven, that's not just a tagline. It's mission and vision. It's our heartbeat. We are fully convinced that living the Christian life is all about Jesus. That conviction drives everything we do. And I want to invite you to stand with us in that, helping proclaim Christ through your gift of support. 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And now let's set our hearts in worship on the one who holds us fast. 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

This is Haven Today. I'm David Wolin. When I was a small child, my younger sisters and I would often go and spend the day with my grandmother. Almost always, she would take us to the library first thing, and we'd return with a large stack of children's books. She'd read to us for hours, and she could do voices better than anyone I've ever met. And there was never a character for which she did not have the perfect voice. Of all the stories, I would say her favorite and ours was the original Winnie the Pooh stories. And that comes to mind because each of those characters, and this was a distinct part of the genius of A.A. Milne, each of the characters embodies a personality, a temperament, an emotional profile. And it takes no convincing or explanation. It is right on the surface. Kids understand it perfectly. Eeyore is always sad. Tigger is always happy, bouncing around and having fun. Owl is wise and stoic. Kanga is patient and motherly. Piglet desperately wants to please, but is often anxious. And then there's Pooh, who is humble and simple. And no matter what's going on, there is one thing this lovable bear knows, that nothing will be quite right unless Christopher Robin is near. And when he is, Pooh has no doubt. Whatever's the matter, it is going to turn out right simply because Christopher Robin is there, and it's as simple as that. Throughout the stories, this is the constant. And it's so compelling that even a child can understand. They can't help but be drawn in. I have no idea whether A.A. Milne knew the Lord, but in my view, in his stories, the relationship that he created between Winnie the Pooh and Christopher Robin is the single best allegory I've encountered in literature, even if it was an unintentional allegory. It's one that sketches a picture of contentment in Christ. Think about it. In the real world, we have lots of relationships, and those relationships matter. God designed us that way for relationship, but there is none that will ever compare with what we have in Christ. He stands apart. We are dependent on him, and nothing will ever be right apart from his presence. And for the believer who is growing in Christ, there will be an ever-present longing, increasing more and more for that sense of his nearness and presence. Only because of this will we ever be able to say, at the deepest levels of our soul, it is well. Even as the storms of life are battering us with the wind and the waves, even when it hurts, even when a season of grief or suffering or pain is here and not over yet, just ongoing, even then we can say, it is well with my soul. Because Jesus isn't merely the one who makes us feel all right. He's the one who actually makes it all right. And he can do that because we know all authority in heaven and earth has been given to him. And so in this life, more often than not, suffering and contentment will coexist all around us. Sometimes it happens simultaneously. Sometimes it's back and forth like a ping pong ball, and yet both are present. It's a paradox. It seems like a self-contradictory statement. How can you have contentment in suffering? But it really is possible. And that's true for any Christian. And I say it's possible because it does not come automatically. It requires a growth in spiritual maturity to be able to say with all sincerity, as the Apostle Paul does in Philippians chapter 4,

I have learned in whatever situation I am to be content. I know how to be brought low, and I know how to abound. And so here's the question. How did this come to be true of Paul? Was it simply God's special grace to him as an apostle? Or did he have this contentment the moment that he received back his sight as a new convert in Damascus? I don't think so. Philippians is a letter that Paul wrote in the latter years of his life while he was in prison. In fact, he says in the text that he is writing it as a prisoner. But at this point, Paul has now spent decades serving Christ, and there's little he's not experienced or suffered for his Savior. He's been in danger many times, always on the move, often cold or hungry, mocked and scorned, shipwrecked, beaten, now imprisoned. And that's why this next statement is so profound. In any and every circumstance, I have learned the secret of facing plenty and hunger, abundance and need. I can do all things through him who strengthens me. The words of that last sentence are among the most commonly quoted by Christian believers, although we often append them to our ambitions and aspirations. Are we going to do something big? Or maybe you don't like speaking in public, but you're called to give a testimony in front of your church. And so you say to yourself, I can do all things through Christ who strengthens me. And in that, you're right. It's not wrong to tell yourself this or to comfort yourself with this. But Paul says it looking at the hardship to which he knows Christ has called him, and he needs strength for what he must suffer. And yet still, Philippians has been often described as the joy letter or the epistle of joy. Paul speaks of joy and rejoicing again and again, but I've come to wonder if there might be a better label. And for this, a light bulb came on during my interview last week with Andrew Wilson when he pointed out that contentment is one of the seven flavors of happiness. And as we're growing in Christ, this is the flavor that shows up between flourishing and fullness. And for Christian believers, that last kind of happiness called fullness, that's what we'll experience in glory one day. But until that day comes, there is a sense in which contentment is the apex of happiness that we can know here on earth as we grow in deeper maturity in Christ. And Paul says this was something he had to learn. In fact, he called it a secret, not as in there's something that I know but won't tell you because it's a secret, but rather secret as in it's the key. It's the pivotal thing that once learned changes everything. Maybe a little bit like a golf swing. It's one thing to see it from another person, and it's something altogether different to do this yourself. In the game of golf, for me early on, every time I went out on the course, I put a little note card into my pocket and I tried to review it before every hole. Okay, breathe deeply, relax, slow down your breathing, bend your knees, keep your back straight, keep your left arm firm, relax your hands, but not too much. Don't take your eye off the ball. Don't swing the club like a baseball bat. Do it more like a pendulum. Bring the power from your hips, and on it went. Now, how can anyone hold all of that in their head and then execute it in one fluid motion? I wish I could tell you. I have not mastered this, although I'm a little closer than I used to be. Learning contentment is a bit like this. It just doesn't come naturally. It takes time. And specifically, time at the feet of Jesus. And in Philippians, Paul both speaks about this and shows us what it is to have contentment in Christ. So let's go back to chapter 1 and let's observe Paul's contentment. Where does he place his focus and attention? What are the truths Paul is holding on to? What does his contentment look like? And how does all of this help us to learn contentment in Christ? Paul begins with greetings, as per usual. He's writing this with Timothy at his side. He's writing to the church in the city of Philippi. He knows them well, and this letter is for the whole church, although he does speak directly to the leaders as well. Starting with verse 3.
I thank my God in all my remembrance of you, always in every prayer of mine for you all, making my prayer with joy. Jumping down to verse 7, it is right for me to feel this way about you all because I hold you in my heart. And verse 9, it is my prayer that your love may abound more and more with knowledge and all discernment so that you may approve what is excellent and so be pure and blameless for the day of Christ, filled with the fruit of righteousness that comes through Jesus Christ to the glory and praise of God. This is striking. Paul doesn't begin with himself. His gaze is upward and outward before it ever turns inward. Paul has learned the secret of contentment, and I think we're seeing part of that on display right here. Contentment looks upward and outward first. And Paul does both at once. He expresses love, concern, and affection for them, all of which is connected to God's love, concern, and affection for them in Christ. And here is the second observation about contentment, and it's deeply connected to the first. Contentment grounds itself in humility. Perhaps you've heard humility described as not thinking less of yourself, but thinking of yourself less. Well, that's what Paul is doing, and he's calling them to this kind of humility. And that we see in chapter 2, where Paul says, do nothing from selfish ambition or conceit, but in humility count others more significant than yourselves. Let each of you look not only to his own interests, but also to the interests of others. And that's what Paul's doing. And he could have followed that by just saying, just as you've seen this in me, my love and care for you, likewise do this for others. But no, Paul doesn't see himself as the exemplar of humility. Instead, he says, have this mind among yourselves, which is yours in Christ Jesus. And then he points to the ultimate example of humility in what Christ did, taking on human flesh, dwelling among us, taking the form of a servant all the way to the cross. And contentment grounds itself in a humility that does this, a humility that looks upward and outward. This is the ground floor for contentment. It's the starting line. It's base camp for an ascent up the mountain upon which contentment in Christ is learned. And now we'll go back to where we left off in Philippians chapter 1. Having expressed his heart and love for them, now Paul speaks about his own circumstances. And this also is important. Yes, contentment begins by looking upward and outward, but it also does not fail to look inward. And you've probably met people like this, people who are a one-way street. At first, it's disarming and engaging. They want to know all about you, question after question. But then you find eventually it doesn't go both ways. They want into your life, but they won't let you into theirs. Paul does not do that. Now, let's take a look at the facts real quick here first. This is the backdrop the Philippian church already knows about. Where is Paul? He's in Rome. How did he get there? This we find in the latter part of the book of Acts. Paul had first been arrested back in Jerusalem. He was from there moved for his own safety to stand trial. He testified before the rulers and officials in Judea. Then he appealed to Caesar, which was his right as a Roman citizen, but that meant prolonged imprisonment. He'd have to go to Rome as a prisoner. This is a longer story, longer than we have time for today. It's contained in the book of Acts, which concludes with Paul finally arriving in Rome. There he's under house arrest, awaiting his trial, and the final two verses of the book read, he, that is Paul, lived there 2 whole years at his own expense and welcomed all who came to him, proclaiming the kingdom of God and teaching about the Lord Jesus Christ with all boldness and without hindrance. And so it's from here that Paul writes to the churches in chains. After enduring so much, what is Paul's outlook? How does he feel about his circumstances? In verse 12, he says, I want you to know, brothers, that what has happened to me has really served to advance the gospel, so that it has become known throughout the whole imperial guard and to all the rest
that my imprisonment is for Christ, and most of the brothers, having become confident in the Lord by my imprisonment, are much more bold to speak the word without fear. To me, Paul's outlook is incredible. How easily this passage could have read like this: I want you to know, brothers, that what has happened to me has really been nothing short of a disaster. I'm innocent. That's obvious to everybody. Even this Roman guard I'm chained to knows this. And yet here I am, months dragging into years. Who knows whether Caesar will ever see me? And can you believe I'm having to pay my own expenses while I wait for Rome to get their act together? What did I do to deserve this? Now, which letter do you think you would have written in his place? Yeah, me too. The second version comes from seeing circumstances through a self-first lens, but Paul sees it through a Christ-first lens, and that dramatically alters what he sees. He could have been miserable, but instead, he is content. And it's because of all the lessons that Paul has learned along the way, walking with Christ for decades, all of that now helping him by faith to see what God was doing. Paul says, thanks to his imprisonment, this is verse 18, Christ is proclaimed. And he says, in that I rejoice. Yes, and I will rejoice, for I know that through your prayers and the help of the Spirit of Jesus Christ, this will turn out for my deliverance, as it is my eager expectation and hope that I will not be at all ashamed, but that with full courage, now, as always, Christ will be honored in my body, whether by life or by death. For to me, to live is Christ, and to die is gain. Paul's telling them, everything is going to be all right. In fact, better than all right. Why? Because the glory of Jesus Christ and the advance of the gospel is at the very center of Paul's life. And he views his circumstances through that lens. It's a contentment resting on humility, focused on Jesus, and motivated by kingdom priorities. Everything is going to be all right because Paul knows the person who matters most, the only one who can make everything all right, and the one who has promised he will set things right. That person is by Paul's side, and that changes everything. And so for Paul, it really is a win-win situation. He simply cannot lose. Could it go from bad to worse? No, not when viewed through a Christ-first lens. It can only go from contentment to glory beyond compare. For as Paul says, to live is Christ, and to die is gain.

0: Amen. This is Haven Today. I'm David Wolin. The Christian life is all about Jesus. It has to be. And we find the contentment our souls long for only by abiding daily in Christ. And the Anchor Devotional can help. 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I'm David Wolin. Won't you come back again next time? We'll be keeping it all about Jesus. It's the great story here on Haven Today. For your walk with Jesus, I'm David Wolin with Haven Today, inviting you to anchor your day in God's Word. People today have more access to the Bible than at any time in history. Study Bibles, pocket-sized Bibles, men and women's study Bibles, children's Bibles, not to mention all the different translations. And yet so many people are still, as Jesus said, ever seeing but never perceiving, and ever hearing but never understanding. They may go through the motions of religion, but they've never responded to Jesus in faith. And perhaps today you're listening and the Lord is nudging you. This describes your life right now. 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
1: Good morning, I'm Mike Tom. It is 16 degrees in downtown Winnipeg. A very small chance of some late showers early this morning. Full weather details are coming up in 2 minutes. A Gimli woman is asking Manitobans to pray as young people and families mourn the loss of four teens who died in a crash Sunday night near Winnipeg Beach. People lit candles last night in memory of the four teens, and Dee Dee Maya also opened her home to the grieving teens, giving them a place to gather and support each other. Read more about how you can pray right now on the CHVN radio app. Sunday night's intense thunderstorm ended up canceling an outdoor worship night in Winnipeg, but it led to an unexpected connection between believers. Manitoba native Josiah Dondo had planned the Sunday evening event at the Ten Commandments Monument in Assiniboine Park. He and the group instead found shelter at Eastview Community Church in East St. Paul, where a Ukrainian service was underway. Dondo says the congregation welcomed them and translated the service. You can check out that full story right now at chvnradio.com. Christians in Afghanistan continue to share the gospel despite the risk of persecution under Taliban rule. This is Greg Kelly of Unknown Nations.
2: There's a lot of really strengths to the culture that make the gospel influence advantageous. We need to be reminded again, this is a bold, this is a ferocious church that is not afraid.
1: Kelly says Unknown Nations helps connect new Christians with community and discipleship as they grow in their faith. And Harvest Manitoba is preparing to provide 7,000 meals every week to students at 21 schools around the province. That follows a dramatic increase in demand this past summer when they handed out 12,000 more kits than over last summer. Director of Community Programs Mika Peterson says the organization responded quickly because of the impact the program has on families.
3: That's such a dramatic impact on a family and can oftentimes mean the difference of food on the table or not.
1: She says even a small breakfast bag or food hamper can make a big difference for a family. 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And do you have a good news tip? 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
4: Mainly cloudy today with a 30% chance of showers early this morning. Windy as well, gusting between 30 and 50 kilometers an hour from the northwest and a high of 21. Overnight, dropping down to a low of 9 degrees. Tomorrow, mix of sun and cloud. Windy in the morning, gusting between 40 and 60 kilometers an hour and a high of 25, feeling more like 30. On Friday, cloudy and a high of 21. Those weather details can be found anytime. 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

0: perfectly. 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Good morning. I'm Sylvia St. Cyr on this Wednesday, September 9th, with your first look of the day at 6:08 a.m. It is school day number two, but it's the first day of school for so many here in Winnipeg. The temperature currently is 15 degrees. It's going to be mainly cloudy today. There's a 30% chance of showers this morning. That will clear, and then we'll have cloudy skies with a high of 21 degrees. Windy as well, gusting between 30 and 50 kilometers an hour from the northwest. The hot spot in Manitoba currently is Oak Point Marine at 15.7 degrees. The cold spot's Tuduli Lake at 6. Coming up on today's show, when thunderstorms hampered an outdoor worship service event this past weekend, the faith community came together, opened their doors, and welcomed attendees in. We'll hear more about that. The Pembina Valley sky came alive Sunday night as Shadow Valley illuminated, brought a new kind of fireworks show to the Morden area and some faith as well. Candles were lit recently as a community is mourning the loss of four teens in a Winnipeg Beach car collision. Also, there's rising costs that is driving demand for Harvest Manitoba, and they help make meal kits for students to have food throughout the year. We'll hear about that, and it's Wednesday. So that means we're going to have Wendy's Would You Rather between 7:30 and 8:30. Tune in, share your opinion, have fun, and you could win. Let's do that and so much more. Coming up, Blessing Offers Jordan's right after weather.
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2: Right now we have a very quiet and easy drive. Expect that to change this morning. Many schools heading back for the first day today. We'll see a lot of traffic on those roadways. 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
0: Mainly cloudy today with a 30% chance of showers early this morning. Windy as well, gusting between 30 and 50 kilometers an hour from the northwest and a high of 21. Overnight, dropping down to a low of 9 degrees. Tomorrow, mix of sun and cloud. Windy in the morning, gusting between 40 and 60 kilometers an hour and a high of 25, feeling more like 30. On Friday, cloudy and a high of 21. Those weather details can be found anytime. 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

blessing offer Jordans on Winnipeg's positive and encouraging station. I'm Sylvia Saints here, and we're going to have Wendy's Would You Rather this morning, so don't go anywhere. That's starting just after the 7:30 news, sports, and weather. And I'll ask you a simple question. You could win a $25 gift card to Wendy's in Steinbach right now. The River Worship, PDA.

0: 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I'm Sylvia Saintsier, your morning show host, and I appreciate you choosing to listen to our station. If you watched over 20 years ago, The Passion of the Christ, and you thought at one point, I'd love to see it in theaters, you now can. Straight up. This is happening for 1 week starting tomorrow. The Passion of the Christ will be returning to theaters, select theaters, September 10th to 17th, 1 week only, and that is in anticipation for the second movie to be coming out, which is about the resurrection. It's called The Resurrection of the Christ. And here's the great news. Yes, it's opening up tomorrow again. We're giving away tickets. 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Fill out the form. You can win a pair of tickets to go see it starting tomorrow.
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0: Darren Mulligan, the lead singer of We Are Messengers, talks about stepping into God's calling on your life.
10: He's called us to a life of traveling to the ends of the earth and telling people about the good news of Jesus. And there's a cost to that. And the cost is kissing my kids and my wife goodbye and saying I'll see you in 3 weeks. 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But anyone who told you that following Jesus wasn't going to hurt was a liar. There is a cost to it no matter what you do. So it's a small price to pay in the grand scheme of things. Jesus has ran wild through my family. I owe him my whole life.
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1: Good morning, I'm Mike Tom. It is 16 degrees in downtown Winnipeg. A very small chance of some late showers early this morning. Full weather details are coming up in 2 minutes. A Gimli woman is asking Manitobans to pray as young people and families mourn the loss of four teens who died in a crash Sunday night near Winnipeg Beach. People lit candles last night in memory of the four teens, and Dee Dee Maya also opened her home to the grieving teens, giving them a place to gather and support each other. Read more about how you can pray right now on the CHVN radio app. Sunday night's intense thunderstorm ended up canceling an outdoor worship night in Winnipeg, but it led to an unexpected connection between believers. Manitoba native Josiah Dondo had planned the Sunday evening event at the Ten Commandments Monument in Assiniboine Park. He and the group instead found shelter at Eastview Community Church in East St. Paul, where a Ukrainian service was underway. Dondo says the congregation welcomed them and translated the service. You can check out that full story right now at chvnradio.com. Christians in Afghanistan continue to share the gospel despite the risk of persecution under Taliban rule. This is Greg Kelly of Unknown Nations.
2: There's a lot of really strengths to the culture that make the gospel influence advantageous. We need to be reminded again, this is a bold, this is a ferocious church that is not afraid.
1: Kelly says Unknown Nations helps connect new Christians with community and discipleship as they grow in their faith. And Harvest Manitoba is preparing to provide 7,000 meals every week to students at 21 schools around the province. That follows a dramatic increase in demand this past summer when they handed out 12,000 more kits than over last summer. Director of Community Programs Mika Peterson says the organization responded quickly because of the impact the program has on families.
3: That's such a dramatic impact on a family and can oftentimes mean the difference of food on the table or not.
1: She says even a small breakfast bag or food hamper can make a big difference for a family. 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And do you have a good news tip? Send us your good news tips anytime on the Shine Dental Talk and text line. And in sports, Winnipeg's Northern Super League Club has found its permanent home. A new purpose-built modular stadium is planned for the Ralph Cantafio Soccer Complex. The Women's Soccer League says the venue will feature FIFA-grade turf, upgraded lighting, and expandable capacity. The project's being funded through a joint investment from the federal, provincial, and city governments. The Winnipeg Goldeyes open up the postseason tonight in Fargo-Moorhead. The Fish finished just ahead of the Redhawks by one game in the regular season. The best-of-three series will shift to Winnipeg for Game 2 on Friday night. Tickets are available right now at goldeyes.com. And the Verdun Oil Capitals down the Portage Terriers 2-1 in MJHL preseason action last night. The Neverville Nighthawks also beat the Selkirk Steelers 3-1. The regular season will get underway on September 18th.
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4: I'm still trying to get used to the fact that it's darker a lot later, and that's fine. The sun has not risen yet, but we're sitting at 15 degrees here on this cloudy morning. That'll happen shortly. And we're going to have a mainly cloudy day, 30% chance of showers this morning before that chance clears. So we're going to have a high of 21 and windy from the northwest, gusting between 30 and 50 kilometers an hour. Overnight, dropping down to a low of 10 degrees, single digits for the first time in a while. Tomorrow, though, it'll feel hot, a mix of sun and cloud, windy in the morning, gusting between 40 and 60 kilometers an hour, and a high of 25 in the afternoon, feeling more like 30 with the humidity. On Friday, cloudy and a high of 21. Looks like we'll have sunny yet mild temperature days for the weekend. 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

0: That's Leanna Crawford. Thank God on Winnipeg's positive and encouraging station. 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I'm Sylvia St. Cyr. This past weekend, there was a really neat event that happened in the Pembina Valley near Morden. It was called Shadow Valley Illuminated, and it was a firework competition, and it wasn't just putting on an amazing fireworks show. It was fireworks to music. I wasn't there, but I think this is one of the coolest things ever. And it was Shadow Valley MX, so that's who put it on. But Terry Penner has been designing fireworks in the industry for 12 years. He's been with Archangel Fireworks as well. And this was a competition between Manitoba and Alberta. Now, the fireworks also contained incredible music. Heroes by Tommy Prophet and Phil Wickham. Invited by 10th Avenue North. Jesus is King by Street Gospel Syndicate. Just As I Am by Tommy Prophet and John Reddick. And Break Every Chain by Matt McLeod. Guess who won? Not that it really matters. Everyone's a winner. But like, yeah, Manitoba's Terry Penner was named the winner of the competition. And I want to know if you checked it out. How was it? Please give me a text or call to let me know how that was, because it sounds absolutely incredible. There was even performances by Jet Trouble and Loving the Outcome. And it was organized by S-Hop in partnership with 1613 Ministry. And that Rural Youth Drop-In Center was able to get some funding as well. So beautiful. If you want to take a look at some pictures and read the rest of that story, it's up on our app and website, chvnradio.com.
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2: 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And guess what? No matter where you are, you've got construction zones on your commute, probably. 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I'm Mike Tom.
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10: Hey everybody, Linda Randall here, super excited about coming back to Winnipeg, Manitoba, Friday, September the 18th. I'm going to bring some friends with me, and you don't want to miss it. 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I've got Chris Blue coming, one of the Gaither homecoming artists, and Laura Bertan of Romania's Got Talent. You're not going to want to miss it. It's going to be at the Calvary Temple Church in Winnipeg, Manitoba, and we cannot wait to see you there. For tickets, go to lindarandall.com.
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11: Mainly cloudy today with a 30% chance of showers early this morning. Windy as well, gusting between 30 and 50 kilometers an hour from the northwest and a high of 21. Overnight, dropping down to a low of 9 degrees. Tomorrow, mix of sun and cloud. Windy in the morning, gusting between 40 and 60 kilometers an hour and a high of 25, feeling more like 30. On Friday, cloudy and a high of 21. Those weather details can be found anytime. 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

John Reddick, God, turn it around. Good morning. I'm Sylvia St. Cyr. I think kids will be waking up soon. Parents probably up and getting their kid ready for the first day of school, or perhaps that's tomorrow. But I'm going to share a first day of school prayer coming right up after Fresh IE's brand new song featuring Scribe.

0: Thanks for tuning in to CHVN this Wednesday morning. I'm Sylvia St. Cyr, and I don't do this too often, but I want to take a moment and pray this morning over this entire week and all the kids and students going back to school, including those going to college and university. Dear Heavenly Father, watch over our children as they begin their new school year. Bless them with joy at seeing friends, excitement at new experiences, and a love for learning. Guide and protect all those who learn. Please, Lord, replace fear with joy, anxiety with peace, and tiredness with energy. Give wisdom, patience, and joy to teachers as they serve their students. Thank you, Lord, for those teachers that have given their lives to serve our children. As they prepare for the new year, fill those teachers with strength to lead, grace to guide, and hope to thrive in their classroom. Bless them beyond measure for their willingness to pour into the next generation through this education. Lord, I pray for all those involved in the school system, the principals, the guidance counselors, the janitors, the EAs, the school bus drivers, and anyone else I might be missing. Lord, would you bless them and watch over them and keep them? In Jesus' name, amen.
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2: Morning, I'm Mike Tom. It is 16 degrees in downtown Winnipeg. A very small chance of some light showers early this morning. Your full weather details are coming up in 2 minutes. A Gimli woman is asking Manitobans to pray as young people and families mourn the loss of four teens who died in a crash Sunday night near Winnipeg Beach. People lit candles last night in memory of the four teens, and Dee Dee Maya also opened her home to the grieving teens, giving them a place to gather and support each other. Read more about how you can pray right now on the CHVN radio app. Sunday night's intense thunderstorm ended up canceling an outdoor worship night in Winnipeg, but it led to an unexpected connection between believers. Manitoba native Josiah Dondo had planned the Sunday evening event at the Ten Commandments Monument in Assiniboine Park. He and the group instead found shelter at Eastview Community Church in East St. Paul, where a Ukrainian service was underway. Dondo says the congregation welcomed them and translated the service. You can check out that full story right now at chvnradio.com. Christians in Afghanistan continue to share the gospel despite the risk of persecution under Taliban rule. This is Greg Kelly of Unknown Nations.
3: There's a lot of really strengths to the culture that make the gospel influence advantageous. We need to be reminded again, this is a bold, this is a ferocious church that is not afraid.
2: Kelly says Unknown Nations helps connect new Christians with community and discipleship as they grow in their faith. And Harvest Manitoba is preparing to provide 7,000 meals every week to students at 21 schools around the province. That follows a dramatic increase in demand this past summer when they handed out 12,000 more kits than over last summer. Director of Community Programs Mika Peterson says the organization responded quickly because of the impact the program has on families.
4: That's such a dramatic impact on a family and can oftentimes mean the difference of food on the table or not.
2: She says even a small breakfast bag or food hamper can make a big difference for a family. You find details on these stories and more right now on the CHVN radio app at chvnradio.com. And do you have a good news tip? 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
5: Mainly cloudy today with a 30% chance of showers early this morning. Windy as well, gusting between 30 and 50 kilometers an hour from the northwest and a high of 21. Overnight, dropping down to a low of 9 degrees. Tomorrow, mix of sun and cloud. Windy in the morning, gusting between 40 and 60 kilometers an hour and a high of 25, feeling more like 30. On Friday, cloudy and a high of 21. Those weather details can be found anytime. 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

0: Ashley, meet me in the valley. Good morning. I'm Sylvia St. Cyr. Happy first day back to school today and first week back to school for so many students. And I will say somebody who is such a blessing to these students is Harvest Manitoba. They distributed about 35,000 meals to go kits to families across the province in the summer, which was actually a sharp increase that reflects growing pressure on, of course, all these household budgets. Mika Peterson is the Director of Community Programs with Harvest Manitoba and talks about what they are doing this school year.
1: So we're heading back to our kind of regular in-school programming. So instead of being outside in front of the school with families, we will be distributing through the schools for each child at our Meals to Go schools. We'll get their bags delivered to them on Friday afternoons, and then at that final bell on Friday, they take the kits home with them for Saturday and Sunday. So it goes back to our regular kind of operations. It is such a large list of schools, which is incredible that we can have, again, the school support on this, because we try to do a lot of the heavy lifting here with packing the kits and getting them ready and delivering them. But the school takes it from there and makes sure that those bags get into students' hands. So everyone kind of pools together to make sure kiddos have food Saturday and Sunday. So we'll be doing that into the school year.
0: What an incredible program. We're going to hear more from Micah coming up.
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13: Mainly cloudy today with a 30% chance of showers early this morning. Windy as well, gusting between 30 and 50 kilometers an hour from the northwest and a high of 21. Overnight, dropping down to a low of 9 degrees. Tomorrow, a mix of sun and cloud. Windy in the morning, gusting between 40 and 60 kilometers an hour and a high of 25, feeling more like 30. On Friday, cloudy and a high of 21. Those weather details can be found anytime. 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

Phil Wickham. The King is in the room on Winnipeg's Positive and Encouraging Station. Your verse of the day today comes from a book we don't talk about a lot, Titus, chapter 2, verse 2. And that's sponsored by Horizon Storage Sheds. Okay, so Titus says, teach the older men to be temperate, worthy of respect, self-controlled, and sound in faith, in love, and endurance. 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We're going to hear about these Meals to Go programs that are blessing so many students in the schools right after Natasha Zimbaro's He Is Close.

0: Thanks for tuning in this Wednesday morning, and happy back to school to all those kids who are headed back this week. Harvest Manitoba is also making sure that kids are fed properly throughout the entire week, including giving them meals to go kits on Friday, and then they can eat Saturday, Sunday. Such a beautiful program. Micah Peterson is the Director of Community Programs with Harvest Manitoba. Now, how many meals do you distribute each week?
1: 7,000 students in the Meals to Go program now across 21 schools. So it is quite substantial and wonderful that we can reach all these students in need.
0: I agree. 7,000. What do you need community support with?
1: Right now, rolling into kind of back to school and then into the holidays, it is a time of high need. So we always need donations of whatever that looks like, whether that is food, time, money, we typically say here. If you can donate a can, you can donate it at your local grocery store. All of the major grocery stores have our big yellow bins, usually at the front or the exit of the store. You can put a tin for the bin in there. You can drop off here at Harvest. If you are actually maybe cleaning up your garden and you have some good harvest, you can drop it off here at our building. We have our Grow a Row program or our garden program. So if you have fresh stuff you want to donate, we'll gladly take that. If you want to come down and volunteer, come on down, especially into the holidays. We need a lot of extra help. You can sign up online for that or just give us a call and we'll help get that volunteer profile started. And then, of course, if you want to help right from home, you can either donate money online. That goes towards helping us purchase enough food to make sure every family receives what they need at the food bank or food programs. Or, of course, just draw some affirmations up. That is equally as important and fulfilling and goes a really long way in making sure that the community not only is fed, but knows that they're cared for.
0: Fed and cared for. This matters so much. And I don't know why. I totally forgot about those awesome yellow bins that are at the doors of every, like basically every grocery store. So next time you go shopping, and this is a good reminder for me as well, picking up a couple of different tins, dropping them in the bin right after you pay for your groceries, blessing a lot of families right here in our community. If you want to find all the details, do that right now. 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Micah, thank you for all that you do, and same with Harvest Manitoba. You guys are making a real difference.
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1: Good morning, I'm Mike Tom. It is 16 degrees in downtown Winnipeg. A very small chance of some late showers early this morning. Your full weather details are coming up in 2 minutes. A Gimli woman is asking Manitobans to pray as young people and families mourn the loss of four teens who died in a crash Sunday night near Winnipeg Beach. People lit candles last night in memory of the four teens, and Dee Dee Maya also opened her home to the grieving teens, giving them a place to gather and support each other. Read more about how you can pray right now on the CHVN radio app. Sunday night's intense thunderstorm ended up canceling an outdoor worship night in Winnipeg, but it led to an unexpected connection between believers. Manitoba native Josiah Dondo had planned the Sunday evening event at the Ten Commandments Monument in Assiniboine Park. He and the group instead found shelter at Eastview Community Church in East St. Paul, where a Ukrainian service was underway. Dondo says the congregation welcomed them and translated the service. You can check out that full story right now at chvnradio.com. Christians in Afghanistan continue to share the gospel despite the risk of persecution under Taliban rule. This is Greg Kelly of Unknown Nations.
2: There's a lot of really strengths to the culture that make the gospel influence advantageous. We need to be reminded again, this is a bold, this is a ferocious church that is not afraid.
1: Kelly says Unknown Nations helps connect new Christians with community and discipleship as they grow in their faith. And Harvest Manitoba is preparing to provide 7,000 meals every week to students at 21 schools around the province. That follows a dramatic increase in demand this past summer when they handed out 12,000 more kits than over last summer. Director of Community Programs Mika Peterson says the organization responded quickly because of the impact the program has on families.
3: That's such a dramatic impact on a family and can oftentimes mean the difference of food on the table or not.
1: She says even a small breakfast bag or food hamper can make a big difference for a family. 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And do you have a good news tip? Send us your good news tips anytime on the Shine Dental Talk and text line. And in sports, Winnipeg's Northern Super League Club has found its permanent home. A new purpose-built modular stadium is planned for the Ralph Cantafio Soccer Complex. The Women's Soccer League says the venue will feature FIFA-grade turf, upgraded lighting, and expandable capacity. The project's being funded through a joint investment from the federal, provincial, and city governments. The Winnipeg Goldeyes open up the postseason tonight in Fargo-Moorhead. The Fish finished just ahead of the Redhawks by one game in the regular season. The best of three series will shift to Winnipeg for game two on Friday night. Tickets are available right now at goldeyes.com. And the Verdun Oil Capitals down the Portage Terriers 2-1 in MJHL preseason action last night. The Neverville Nighthawks also beat the Selkirk Steelers 3-1. The regular season will get underway on September 18th.
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4: It's not currently raining right now, but we're sitting at 14 degrees with some cloud cover. There is a 30% chance of showers this morning, and then that will clear, but mainly cloudy today. A high of 21 this afternoon, and winds gusting from the northwest between 30 and 50 kilometers an hour. Overnight tonight, dropping down to a low of 9 degrees. Tomorrow, mix of sun and cloud, very windy in the morning, gusting between 40 and 60 kilometers an hour from the south. The afternoon, hot and humid, a high of 25, feeling more like 30. On Friday, cloudy and a high of 21. Those weather details can be found anytime. 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
4: Don't forget, we're going to be playing Wendy's Would You Rather right after Colt Nixon, The Love I Have for You. 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

0: 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I'm Sylvia St. Cyr. Thanks so much for tuning in. And happy back to school to all those students, especially the ones going to kindergarten for the first time. Perhaps you're headed to university or college for the first time, or high school or middle school. Maybe it's a really big transition for you. I'm praying over you, and I hope that you have a wonderful day. Now, we are also playing Wendy's Would You Rather from now until 8:30. I will be giving away a $25 gift card to Wendy's in Steinbeck. And because we are officially in our back-to-school week, of course, I have to do that kind of question. Now, even if you're not a student, I think that you can answer this just based on your opinion. So whoever you are, feel free to answer. You don't have to be a student, but especially for students, this is today's question. And maybe I have some experience in these. Okay. Would you rather A, forget your lunch in your locker over the weekend? Gross. Or B, go to school wearing your shirt inside out and maybe even have someone point it out to you? All right, give me a text or call, weigh in. Would you rather forget your lunch in your locker over the weekend, or B, go to school wearing your shirt inside out? Give me a call or text and tell me why you chose that as well. 1-877-951-CHVN. Kane, yes, he can, is on the way.
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4: Mainly cloudy today with a 30% chance of showers early this morning. Windy as well, gusting between 30 and 50 kilometers an hour from the northwest and a high of 21. Overnight, dropping down to a low of 9 degrees. Tomorrow, mix of sun and cloud. Windy in the morning, gusting between 40 and 60 kilometers an hour and a high of 25, feeling more like 30. On Friday, cloudy and a high of 21. Those weather details can be found anytime. 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

0: Yes, he can.
1: That's Kane. Yes, he can on Winnipeg's positive and encouraging station. We're playing Wendy's Would You Rather this Wednesday morning, and I want anyone to answer. You don't have to be a student, but it's especially pertinent as it's back to school week. Would you rather A, forget your lunch in your locker over the weekend, or B, go to school wearing your shirt inside out? Give me a text or call, and you could win. Right now, Sadie Nesbitt, Nat Sunglasses.

0: Sadie Nesbitt with sunglasses on Winnipeg's positive and encouraging station. We're having a fun conversation today, and I've got a caller on the line.
1: Oh, my name is Grace.
0: Hi, Grace. Are you calling about my Wendy's Would You Rather question?
1: I sure am.
0: Okay, I'd love to know. Would you rather A, forget your lunch in your locker over the weekend, or B, go to school wearing your shirt inside out?
1: I would rather leave my lunch over the weekend.
0: Okay, tell me why.
1: Well, I think it would be more embarrassing to wear your shirt inside out.
0: I know.
1: As a student, for sure. Yeah,
0: right?
1: The kids would be, like, all over that, right?
0: It's so true. Okay, have you ever forgotten a lunch in a locker?
1: I have not, but my son has, and it was over Christmas break.
0: Oh, no!
1: And he had, he had a Christmas orange, and I think it was like a science experiment by the time we did get it back home. Yeah, it was memorable. That's absolutely.
0: Okay, so I got to tell you my story really quick. I left my lunch, I think it was over a longer break like that as well. And my chocolate milk, I've never seen this. It was a total science experiment. The chocolate milk separated. It was water and thick sludge on top. It was really gross.
1: Oh,
0: but
1: you remember it, right?
0: Oh, like, yeah. Wow. I felt so bad for my locker mate. I will say, if that person's listening right now, I'm so sorry. But yeah, it's true. It would be, you could kind of hide it better than wearing a shirt inside out. It's so true. I would love to hear your opinion. Would you rather forget your lunch in your locker over the weekend or go to school wearing a shirt inside out? Give me a call or text and you could win a $25 gift card to Wendy's in Steinbach, 1-877-951-CHVN.
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3: Just getting word now of lights flashing red, Nairn and Kent, and first day of school. It does not look like a lot of fun out there. We have big westbound delays on Nairn right now. Again, that's Nairn and Kent, lights flashing red. A bit of a wet drive throughout the rest of the city this morning. Don't forget, watch for those kids on their way to school. Watch for the school zone speed limits. And watch for the school buses. And when they got those stop signs out, make sure you stop in both directions. Where do you see it on the drive? Let me know on the Shine Dental Talk and Text line, 1-877-951-CHVN.
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1: Morning, I'm Mike Tom. It is 16 degrees in downtown Winnipeg. A very small chance of some late showers early this morning. Full weather details are coming up in 2 minutes. A Gimli woman is asking Manitobans to pray as young people and families mourn the loss of four teens who died in a crash Sunday night near Winnipeg Beach. People lit candles last night in memory of the four teens, and Dee Dee Maya also opened her home to the grieving teens, giving them a place to gather and support each other. Read more about how you can pray right now on the CHVN radio app. Sunday night's intense thunderstorm ended up canceling an outdoor worship night in Winnipeg, but it led to an unexpected connection between believers. Manitoba native Josiah Dondo had planned the Sunday evening event at the Ten Commandments Monument in Assiniboine Park. He and the group instead found shelter at Eastview Community Church in East St. Paul, where a Ukrainian service was underway. Dondo says the congregation welcomed them and translated the service. You can check out that full story right now at chvnradio.com. Christians in Afghanistan continue to share the gospel despite the risk of persecution under Taliban rule. This is Greg Kelly of Unknown Nations.
2: There's a lot of really strengths to the culture that make the gospel influence advantageous. We need to be reminded again, this is a bold, this is a ferocious church that is not afraid.
1: Kelly says Unknown Nations helps connect new Christians with community and discipleship as they grow in their faith. And Harvest Manitoba is preparing to provide 7,000 meals every week to students at 21 schools around the province. That follows a dramatic increase in demand this past summer when they handed out 12,000 more kits than over last summer. Director of Community Programs Mika Peterson says the organization responded quickly because of the impact the program has on families.
3: That's such a dramatic impact on a family and can oftentimes mean the difference of food on the table or not.
1: She says even a small breakfast bag or food hamper can make a big difference for a family. 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
4: Mainly cloudy today with a 30% chance of showers early this morning. Windy as well, gusting between 30 and 50 kilometers an hour from the northwest and a high of 21. Overnight, dropping down to a low of 9 degrees. Tomorrow, a mix of sun and cloud. Windy in the morning, gusting between 40 and 60 kilometers an hour and a high of 25, feeling more like 30. On Friday, cloudy and a high of 21. Those weather details can be found anytime. 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

0: Lauren Daigle, BOK on Winnipeg's positive and encouraging station. We got a back to school Wendy's would you rather question. Now, who do I have on the line?
1: Don.
0: Hi, how are you today?
1: I'm good. What about you?
0: I'm doing very well. Are you on your way to your first day of school?
1: Yes.
0: Okay, that didn't sound like you were too excited. Is that right?
1: Yes.
0: Oh my goodness, I love this call already. Okay, so our Wendy's would you rather question today, I'd love to hear from you. Would you rather forget your lunch in the locker over the weekend and come to it on Monday, or would you rather go to school wearing your shirt inside out?
1: I'd rather go to school wearing my shirt inside out.
0: Okay, I like that answer. And why is that?
1: Because if I leave my lunch in my locker over the weekend, it's gonna stink when I get back to it, and then the whole class is gonna smell.
0: That is true. That is very true. And wearing your shirt inside out, have you ever done it?
1: No.
0: Okay. Well, that is good. You don't think it would be a little bit embarrassing, like, oh no, I wore my shirt inside out. It would be all right.
1: No, it would. It would be all right.
0: It'd be all right. I love it. I love your confidence, and I think that is fabulous. I also wish you the best first day ever. What grade are you going into?
1: Six.
0: Nice. All right. Well, I hope that grade six is amazing for you, even though I can tell you're not really looking forward to it. I hope today's better than you expect. If you're a student, if you're not a student, feel free to answer today's Wendy's. Would you rather A, forget your lunch in your locker over the weekend, or B, go to school wearing your shirt inside out? 1-877-951-CHVN by 8:30. Someone's going to win a $25 gift card to Wendy's in Steinbach.
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3: Lights are still flashing red in all directions for Kent and Nairn, and big delays now. Westbound Nairn stretching from Kent all the way back to Panet Road. I would avoid that if that is somehow possible for you. Definitely a lot more slow zones on the major routes this morning than we've seen the past couple of months. It's the first day of school for many. Don't forget, watch for kids on the roadways. Watch for the school zone speed limits. And watch for school buses. And when they have those signs out and flashing lights, be sure to stop in both directions. What are you seeing out there? Let me know on the Shine Dental Talk and text line 1-877-951-CHVN. I'm Mike Ton.
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11: Mainly cloudy today with a 30% chance of showers early this morning. Windy as well, gusting between 30 and 50 kilometers an hour from the northwest and a high of 21. Overnight, dropping down to a low of 9 degrees. Tomorrow, mix of sun and cloud. Windy in the morning, gusting between 40 and 60 kilometers an hour and a high of 25, feeling more like 30. On Friday, cloudy and a high of 21. Those weather details can be found anytime. 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

Torn Wells, breathe on it. Thanks for tuning in to CHBN. We're playing our Wendy's Would You Rather because, you know, it's Wednesday morning. You still have time. Today's question, would you rather A, forget your lunch in your locker over the weekend, or B, go to school with a shirt inside out? You can answer this even if you're not a student, but students, please let me know. 1-877-951-CHBN. Janelle texted in, I've done both, so if I had to choose, I would choose shirt inside out. Right now, Love Clyde, Undeniable.

0: That's Love Collide, Undeniable, on CHVN 95.1 FM. I'm Sylvia St. Cyr. So today I've got my Wendy's Would You Rather question, and I figured who better than my 17-year-old daughter to answer this? She's still in school. So my question today is, would you rather A, forget your lunch in your locker over the weekend, or B, go to school wearing a shirt inside out?
1: Okay, in all honesty, I would rather forget my lunch in my locker because at least then it's embarrassing, but it's only embarrassing to me because only I know. If I wore my shirt inside out, then everyone would know.
0: Okay, so you wouldn't try and own it like, oh, this is the new trend, haven't you heard?
1: I don't know. I'm not that confident.
0: Well, I think you could be, but anyway, I totally get it. Yeah. And the thing is, I've left my lunch in the locker, I think over like Christmas break or something. It was really bad. Now, do you have locker mates? Do you have somebody that shares a locker with you?
1: I actually don't think so. I think in my high school now, we get to have the full locker, which is awesome.
0: Well, that is great because I had a locker mate and I felt really bad for that person.
1: Oh, yeah, that's pretty bad.
0: I was like, so sorry. I'll clean it up right now, I promise.
1: Yeah.
0: Right on. Well, thank you for weighing in, and I hope you have a great first day at school this week.
1: Thanks, Mom.
0: You have one more minute to weigh in, and then I'm going to pick a random winner for a Wendy's Would You Rather. All you got to do is give me your opinion. Would you rather A, forget your lunch in your locker over the weekend, or B, go to school wearing a shirt inside out? 1-877-951-CHVN.
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3: Good news first. The lights have been restored for Nairn and Kent, and looks like traffic back to normal over there. However, southbound on the Disraeli, or westbound, southwestbound, let's say, heading towards Main Street, we've got a stalled school bus in your middle lane, and that's caused big delays as you're trying to get to Main Street. Use a lot of caution over there as you get around that. It's a very busy drive, very slow drive in a lot of areas right now. Watch for the school zones. Again, a reminder, watch for those school buses with the stop signs and flashing lights. And watch for kids that are excited to get to class. Let me know, again, what you're seeing on the Shine Dental Talk and text line, 1-877-951-CHVN.
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1: Good morning, I'm Mike Tom. It is 16 degrees in downtown Winnipeg. A very small chance of some late showers early this morning. Your full weather details are coming up in 2 minutes. A Gimli woman is asking Manitobans to pray as young people and families mourn the loss of four teens who died in a crash Sunday night near Winnipeg Beach. People lit candles last night in memory of the four teens, and Dee Dee Maya also opened her home to the grieving teens, giving them a place to gather and support each other. Read more about how you can pray right now on the CHVN radio app. Sunday night's intense thunderstorm ended up canceling an outdoor worship night in Winnipeg, but it led to an unexpected connection between believers. Manitoba native Josiah Dondo had planned the Sunday evening event at the Ten Commandments Monument in Assiniboine Park. He and the group instead found shelter at Eastview Community Church in East St. Paul, where a Ukrainian service was underway. Dondo says the congregation welcomed them and translated the service. You can check out that full story right now at chvnradio.com. Christians in Afghanistan continue to share the gospel despite the risk of persecution under Taliban rule. This is Greg Kelly of Unknown Nations.
2: There's a lot of really strengths to the culture that make the gospel influence advantageous. We need to be reminded again, this is a bold, this is a ferocious church that is not afraid.
1: Kelly says Unknown Nations helps connect new Christians with community and discipleship as they grow in their faith. And Harvest Manitoba is preparing to provide 7,000 meals every week to students at 21 schools around the province. That follows a dramatic increase in demand this past summer when they handed out 12,000 more kits than over last summer. Director of Community Programs Mika Peterson says the organization responded quickly because of the impact the program has on families.
3: That's such a dramatic impact on a family and can oftentimes mean the difference of food on the table or not.
1: She says even a small breakfast bag or food hamper can make a big difference for a family. You find details on these stories and more right now on the CHVN Radio app at chvnradio.com. And do you have a good news tip? Send us your good news tips anytime on the Shine Dental Talk and Text line. And in sports, Winnipeg's Northern Super League Club has found its permanent home. A new purpose-built modular stadium is planned for the Ralph Cantafio Soccer Complex. The Women's Soccer League says the venue will feature FIFA-grade turf, upgraded lighting, and expandable capacity. The project's being funded through a joint investment from the federal, provincial, and city governments. The Winnipeg Gold Eyes open up the postseason tonight in Fargo-Moorhead. The Fish finished just ahead of the Redhawks by one game in the regular season. The best of three series will shift to Winnipeg for Game 2 on Friday night. Tickets are available right now at goldeyes.com. And the Verdun Oil Capitals down the Portage Terriers 2-1 in MJHL preseason action last night. The Neverville Nighthawks also beat the Selkirk Steelers 3-1. The regular season will get underway on September 18th.
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4: We're currently sitting at 14 degrees with the sun overhead and so many kids going back to school today. It's going to be mainly cloudy today. High of only 21 this afternoon. It'll feel like that as well. And winds gusting from the northwest between 30 and 50 kilometers an hour. Overnight, dropping down to a low of 9 degrees. That single digit there for the first time in a while. Tomorrow is going to be almost hot. A mix of sun and cloud. No, it will be. Very windy as well. Gusting from the south between 40 and 60 kilometers an hour. A high of 25, feeling more like 30 degrees. On Friday, cloudy and a high of 21. Those details, including the weekend weather, can be found anytime. 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

0: Chris Tomlin, Holy Forever. Good morning, and thanks so much for tuning in to Winnipeg's Positive and Encouraging Station. I'm Sylvia St. Cyr, and I picked a random winner. Let's have a conversation about Wendy's Would You Rather. Good morning. Is this Shelley?
1: Yes.
0: Hi, Shelley. Is your daughter there as well?
1: Yes, Anna's right here.
0: Hi, Anna. You're going into grade 5, is that right?
1: Yeah.
0: Right on. How are you feeling about it?
1: Kind of nervous.
0: Yeah, that's very normal. Well, I've been praying over all the students headed into school, including you this morning. So I hope it's better than you anticipate. But I would also love to know my Wendy's Would You Rather question today. Would you rather forget your lunch inside your locker over the weekend or go to school wearing a shirt inside out?
1: Wear my shirt inside out.
0: I love that. Why would you choose that one?
1: Because, if I forgot my lunch at school, it stinks so bad.
0: Have you ever done that in your 6 years of going to school or 5 years?
1: Yeah.
0: And that must have been pretty bad, hey?
1: Yeah. I left it in kindergarten, I think.
0: Oh, that makes sense. It's so hard going to school for the first time and trying to remember everything. I totally get that. Well, Anna, you are our winner today. You have won yourself a $25 gift card to Wendy's.
1: Yay!
0: Does that
1: Thank
0: make
1: you?
0: You're so welcome. Does that make the first day back to school a little bit better?
1: Yeah.
0: Well, thanks so much for playing today, Anna. And thank you to everyone who called in this morning or texted to play Wendy's Would You Rather. I had a blast, as I always do. And don't worry, we're going to play it again next Wednesday. Keep it locked right here. We've got more great Christian music on the way.
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3: Just one incident out there right now. It is a bit of a big one causing issues, though. Southwestbound on the Disraeli heading towards Main Street, we have a stalled school bus in the middle lane, and that's caused significant delays up over the Sutherland overpass all morning long. Avoid that area if you're able to find another way to get to Main Street, or just be prepared for a wait and be extra cautious as you get around that bus. Don't forget, speaking of buses, watch out for school buses with their stop signs out and their flashing lights. 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Let me know what you're seeing out there, and I hope you have a great first day of school. You can reach me on the Shine Dental Talk at text line 1-877-951-CHVN.
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6: Mainly cloudy today with a 30% chance of showers early this morning. Windy as well, gusting between 30 and 50 kilometers an hour from the northwest and a high of 21. Overnight, dropping down to a low of 9 degrees. Tomorrow, mix of sun and cloud. Windy in the morning, gusting between 40 and 60 kilometers an hour and a high of 25, feeling more like 30. On Friday, cloudy and a high of 21. Those weather details can be found anytime. 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

0: for King and Country, amen, or as they're singing it, amen, here on CHVN, mornings powered by Westbrook Dental Group. I've got such a feel-good story for you this morning. So Josiah Dondo from Porters of Prairie had planned an outdoor worship night at the Ten Commandments Monument in the Assiniboine Park Sunday evening last weekend. Now, y'all remember Sunday evening here? Yeah, there was heavy rain and thunderstorms, so prevented this from happening, but Josiah really wanted to still do something, so he was reaching out to a couple people, different churches. The group found Eastview Community Church in East St. Paul. It was open over the long weekend, and the group arrived there, and this is what Josiah said. We went in, and it turns out there was a Ukrainian service going on in Ukrainian, and they were extremely welcoming. They translated the service for us, offered us snacks and a place to stay if the weather didn't clear up. It's a good show of the gospel and the kindness and warmth of Christian love for our brothers and sisters. Beautiful. I love that story. That kind of stuff renews my hope in humanity and just warms my heart. So anyway, if you want to find out the rest of the details, you can. It's up on our app and website, chvnradio.com, which is also a reminder, though, if you have any good news you want to share, please do so. 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We've got some encouragement for you coming up, speaking of, with the Insight for Living Canada. That's right after this last traffic report.
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2: I don't know if I've seen a stalled car all summer, and what do you know? The first day of school when everybody's back on the roads, and we've got another stalled vehicle, this time northbound Pembina at Killarney. It is in your median lane, just right before the left turn lane also opens up. Big delays stretching back there for northbound Pembina. Be ready for delays there. Also still dealing with a stalled school bus southwest on the Disraeli approaching Main Street. It's in your middle lane. Use caution as you get around that. Big delays for southbound on the Disraeli this morning. What are you seeing out there? You can let us know any time of day on the Shine Dental Talk and text line 1-877-951-CHVN. We hope your first back to school day commute was a good one.
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4: You must see the hand of God. You must view life vertically from his perspective, or you will lose all drive to go on ultimately, because life will bring to you, I should say God will bring to you, the crises that will crush you. While I was a seminary student, just began 1959, I sat at Chafer Chapel and listened to Dr. Alan Redpath, who was then the pastor of the Moody Memorial Church in Chicago. I forget all the other things Dr. Redpath said that day to those of us who were young students at the school, but I do remember one statement. He said, when God wants to do an impossible task, he takes an impossible person and crushes him. He takes an impossible person and crushes him. Now, that makes for great preaching, and it is a marvelous statement to remember, but it really will require of you the mental discipline to embrace that, to believe that, to live in that truth, and to die with that on your lips. Dawson Trotman died at Scroon Lake. He was on a speedboat, and it took a quick turn, and one of the women in the boat, and Trotman, fell overboard. Trotman, who had founded the Navigators, just really beginning the ministry back in the late 40s and early 50s, brought the woman up out of the water and held her up, and they drew her into the boat, even sank and drowned. Drowned, suddenly drowned. Lila, not knowing she was his widow, was walking on the shoreline of Scroon Lake when the boat came back, and these grieved, heartbroken people on board stepped out on the pier, and one of them ran down to Lila and said, "Lila, Lila, Doss is gone. Doss is gone." She looked at him and without a hesitation said, "Our God is in the heavens. He has done whatever he pleases." That's the vertical perspective. And I commend that perspective to every one of us as we think about living a life that honors God. It isn't simply doing what is right and loving kindness and modeling humility, as powerful as those statements are. It is a deeper truth than that, and that is embracing the providential hand of God in all of life. As Cynthia and I say to each other at least once a week, some weeks several times, God is still sovereign. God is still in control. Many of us live our lives from one crisis to another, from one test to another, from one surprising incident to another, and we think we have seen it all until the next week comes, and there's another thing that can cut our legs out from under us. The first reaction and the most common reaction is a horizontal one, to complain, to grouse about it, even to try to escape the truth of it. We need to embrace the pain of it and to acknowledge God's hand is in it. He didn't suddenly stop being sovereign before the crisis happened.
3: God is in control, and he does what he pleases. When you embrace a vertical perspective, you're acknowledging that God's hand is in the situation. God is sovereign, no matter what happens. 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
1: Good morning, I'm Mike Tom. It is 16 degrees in downtown Winnipeg. A very small chance of some late showers early this morning. Full weather details are coming up in 2 minutes. A Gimli woman is asking Manitobans to pray as young people and families mourn the loss of four teens who died in a crash Sunday night near Winnipeg Beach. People lit candles last night in memory of the four teens, and Dee Dee Maya also opened her home to the grieving teens, giving them a place to gather and support each other. Read more about how you can pray right now on the CHVN radio app. Sunday night's intense thunderstorm ended up canceling an outdoor worship night in Winnipeg, but it led to an unexpected connection between believers. Manitoba native Josiah Dondo had planned the Sunday evening event at the Ten Commandments Monument in Assiniboine Park. He and the group instead found shelter at Eastview Community Church in East St. Paul, where a Ukrainian service was underway. Dondo says the congregation welcomed them and translated the service. You can check out that full story right now at chvnradio.com. Christians in Afghanistan continue to share the gospel despite the risk of persecution under Taliban rule. This is Greg Kelly of Unknown Nations.
2: There's a lot of really strengths to the culture that make the gospel influence advantageous. We need to be reminded again, this is a bold, this is a ferocious church that is not afraid.
1: Kelly says Unknown Nations helps connect new Christians with community and discipleship as they grow in their faith. And Harvest Manitoba is preparing to provide 7,000 meals every week to students at 21 schools around the province. That follows a dramatic increase in demand this past summer when they handed out 12,000 more kits than over last summer. Director of Community Programs Mika Peterson says the organization responded quickly because of the impact the program has on families.
3: That's such a dramatic impact on a family and can oftentimes mean the difference of food on the table or not.
1: She says even a small breakfast bag or food hamper can make a big difference for a family. 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
4: Mainly cloudy today with a 30% chance of showers early this morning. Windy as well, gusting between 30 and 50 kilometers an hour from the northwest and a high of 21. Overnight, dropping down to a low of 9 degrees. Tomorrow, mix of sun and cloud. Windy in the morning, gusting between 40 and 60 kilometers an hour and a high of 25, feeling more like 30. On Friday, cloudy and a high of 21. Those weather details can be found anytime. 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

0: Elevation Worship, rattle on Winnipeg's positive and encouraging station. I've got your verse of the day today. It comes from a book of the Bible we don't talk about, I think, too much. 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
2: 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World evangelism will not happen unless I'm willing to sacrifice. In fact, going across the street and telling our neighbor about Christ is going to cost me something.
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0: the slower I go. All eyes on you. You're listening to Winnipeg's positive and encouraging station. I need all my prayer warriors out there. Are you ready? So, tragedy on the weekend, long weekend, which is super hard. There were four teenagers who died in a collision. They were all in the same vehicle. And four Winnipeg residents traveling in the other vehicle, including two children, suffered minor injuries. They were taken to Winnipeg for treatment. But Winnipeg Beach and the Gimli area and all around there, the whole community is left very shaken. And yesterday evening, there was a mother who held a candlelight and prayer vigil for those four teenagers. Her name is Dee Dee, and she said, you know, please light a candle and send a prayer for these four beautiful souls gone too soon. We're having a fire at my house for the kids that are mourning this deep loss. I'm trying to bring some healing for them. She said the loss of Brayden, Maya, Chloe, and Landon will forever leave us changed. And she just said she's heartbroken, of course, so please would you pray for the families involved and the deep loss that they are feeling now. You can find all the details to that. It's up on our app and website, chvnradio.com. More great music coming up. Ryan Ellis in Westphier.
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0: Mainly cloudy today with a 30% chance of showers early this morning. Windy as well, gusting between 30 and 50 kilometers an hour from the northwest and a high of 21. Overnight, dropping down to a low of 9 degrees. Tomorrow, mix of sun and cloud. Windy in the morning, gusting between 40 and 60 kilometers an hour and a high of 25, feeling more like 30. On Friday, cloudy and a high of 21. Those weather details can be found anytime. 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

0: Ben Fuller, who I am. You're listening to CHBN. I'm going to read a little bit of the devotional today from Chuck Swindoll, and that's sponsored by Destiny Road Coffee Roasters. It's called Wounds and Scars. Here goes. Tucked away in a quiet corner of Scripture is a verse containing much emotion. From the city, men groan, and the souls of the wounded cry out. That's from Job 24:12. The scene is a busy metropolis. Speed, movement, noise, rows of buildings. All that is obvious, easily seen and heard by the city dweller. But there's more. Behind and beneath the loud splash of human activity, there are invisible aches. Job calls them groans. That's a good word. The Hebrew term enlarges it as it suggests that this groan comes from the one who has been wounded. Perhaps that's the reason Job added the next line in poetic form. The souls of the wounded cry out. In that line, wounded comes from a term that means pierced. But he's not referring to a physical stabbing, for it is the soul that is crying out. You may be groaning because you have been misunderstood or treated unfairly. The wound is deep because the blow came from one whom you trusted and respected. It's possible that hurt was brought on by someone's stabbing remark. People are saying things that are simply not true, but to step in and set the record straight would be unwise or inappropriate. So you stay quiet and bleed. Perhaps a comment that was made only in passing, but it pierced you deeply. Others of you are living with the memories of past sins or failures. Although you have confessed and forsaken those ugly, bitter days, the wound stays red and tender. You wonder, will it ever heal? Although it is unknown to others, you live in the fear of being found out and rejected. Tucked away in a quiet corner of every life are wounds and scars. If they're not there, we would need no physician, nor would we need one another. You can read the rest of the devotional today. 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
3: Mainly cloudy today with a 30% chance of showers early this morning. Windy as well, gusting between 30 and 50 kilometers an hour from the northwest and a high of 21. Overnight, dropping down to a low of 9 degrees. Tomorrow, a mix of sun and cloud. Windy in the morning, gusting between 40 and 60 kilometers an hour and a high of 25, feeling more like 30. On Friday, cloudy and a high of 21. Those weather details can be found anytime. 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

0: for tuning in to CHVN this Wednesday morning. Happy back to school to so many students, including college and university. If this is the first time for kindergarten, especially college, university, maybe high school or middle school, huge shout out to you. And I'm praying for you guys today and tomorrow and Friday. It's back to school week. Thanks so much for tuning in. Whatever you're up to the rest of the day, God bless you and keep you and make his face shine upon you.
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7: Mainly cloudy today with a 30% chance of showers early this morning. Windy as well, gusting between 30 and 50 kilometers an hour from the northwest and a high of 21. Overnight, dropping down to a low of 9 degrees. Tomorrow, mix of sun and cloud. Windy in the morning, gusting between 40 and 60 kilometers an hour and a high of 25, feeling more like 30. On Friday, cloudy and a high of 21. Those weather details can be found anytime. 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
3: Mainly cloudy today with a 30% chance of showers early this morning. Windy as well, gusting between 30 and 50 kilometers an hour from the northwest and a high of 21. Overnight, dropping down to a low of 9 degrees. Tomorrow, a mix of sun and cloud. Windy in the morning, gusting between 40 and 60 kilometers an hour and a high of 25, feeling more like 30. On Friday, cloudy and a high of 21. Those weather details can be found anytime. 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
11: Mainly cloudy today with a 30% chance of showers early this morning. Windy as well, gusting between 30 and 50 kilometers an hour from the northwest and a high of 21. Overnight, dropping down to a low of 9 degrees. Tomorrow, mix of sun and cloud. Windy in the morning, gusting between 40 and 60 kilometers an hour and a high of 25, feeling more like 30. On Friday, cloudy and a high of 21. Those weather details can be found anytime. 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
11: Mainly cloudy today with a 30% chance of showers early this morning. Windy as well, gusting between 30 and 50 kilometers an hour from the northwest and a high of 21. Overnight, dropping down to a low of 9 degrees. Tomorrow, mix of sun and cloud. Windy in the morning, gusting between 40 and 60 kilometers an hour and a high of 25, feeling more like 30. On Friday, cloudy and a high of 25.

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That's praise the Lord. Reach us on the Shine Dental Talk and Text line on CHBN 1-877-951-2486.

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1: It's 15 degrees in downtown Winnipeg. Your full weather details coming to you in a few minutes. Good afternoon. I'm Leanna Peters. Harvest Manitoba is asking Manitobans to help support students through its Meals to Go program. The organization distributed about 35,000 food kits this summer, a sharp increase from last year. Community members can also create affirmation cards for students with encouraging messages, jokes, or drawings. Mika Peterson says even a simple message can help make a difference.
2: And it's just a little note to show to the kids that today can be a good day. You have the community behind you and someone's thinking of you. And so we use about 7,000 of these little notes every single week.
1: Harvest Manitoba's Affirmation Drive runs September 21st to 25th. DynaCare lab workers who went on strike Tuesday are expected back on the job Wednesday. The Manitoba Association of Healthcare Professionals say the Manitoba Labor Board has issued an interim order forcing its members back to work. The union says 350 laboratory technicians and technologists has joined the strike. MAHCP President Jason Linklater has criticized the provincial government's role in the dispute and says the union is exploring its options. Christians in Afghanistan continue to share the gospel despite the risk of persecution under Taliban rule. Greg Kelly of Unknown Nations.
3: There's a lot of really strengths to the culture that make the gospel influence advantageous. We need to be reminded again, this is a bold, this is a ferocious church that is not afraid.
1: Kelly says Unknown Nations helps connect new Christians with community and discipleship as they grow in their faith. A rained-out worship night in Winnipeg turned into what one man describes as an unexpected opportunity for Christian fellowship. Josiah Dondo says thunderstorms forced his group to scrap plans to worship at Assiniboine Park Sunday evening. The group found Eastview Community Church open in East St. Paul and joined a Ukrainian service already taking place. Dondo says the experience was a show of the kindness and warmth of Christian love. You can find all these story details and more on chvnradio.com or on the CHVN Radio app. I'm Leanna Peters.
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4: Today in downtown Winnipeg, mainly sunny with the wind northwest 30 kilometers, gusting to 50 with a high of 21. Tonight, a few clouds with a low of 9. Tomorrow, a mix of sun and cloud. Wind becoming south, 40 kilometers, gusting to 60 in the morning with a high of 25, but feeling more like 30 degrees. And on Friday, cloudy and a high of 21. A look at your current temperatures and 7-day forecast is available on the Janie King weather page at chvnradio.com or the CHVN Radio app.
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0: That's Ben Fuller, Black Sheep, here on CHVN 95.1 FM. Good afternoon. I'm Sylvia St. Cyr. Today, tomorrow, Friday, yesterday, it's all back to school week. And I just want to give a quick shout out to all the amazing teachers who've been there for a week or two, took time to set up everything for their students, prepare as best they can. You are amazing. And I hope that this week goes well for you also. Matt Maher, Corey Luke coming up. Don't go anywhere.
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0: Army on CHBN 95.1 FM. I'm Sylvia St. Cyr. Thanks so much for tuning in. Now, a lot of kids are going back to school. Harvest Manitoba is making sure lots of families will have meals all over the weekends as well. 7,000 meals a week is what they distribute with their Meals to Go program. And we talked with Mika Peterson, who is the Director of Community Programs, and asked her, what is the goal?
1: Families to be able to have food security independently, right?
0: Yeah.
1: And so we work not only with programs like this to help alleviate some of those pressures and meet that immediate need, but we also have our advocacy and our education department who are looking at what are some of these challenges that families are going through and how can we advocate for a longer term change and improvement in our province. So every little bit helps and kind of moves that needle forward a little bit so that hopefully we can really and realistically see a Manitoba where families aren't going hungry.
0: That would be incredible. Next time you go grocery shopping, and I'm talking to myself, by the way, there are those yellow bins, and it's really good to just, you know, grab a can or two or five or 10 and put it in the bin right after you go through the checkout. Great way to help families right here in Winnipeg through Harvest Manitoba. All the details can be found on our app or website, chbnradio.com.
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9: Today in downtown Winnipeg, mainly sunny with the wind northwest 30 kilometers, gusting to 50, the high of 21. Tonight, a few clouds with a low of 9. Tomorrow, a mix of sun and cloud. Wind becoming south, 40 kilometers, gusting to 60 in the morning with a high of 25, but feeling more like 30 degrees. And on Friday, cloudy and a high of 21. A look at your current temperatures and 7-day forecast is available on the Janie King weather page at chvnradio.com or the CHVN Radio app.
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0: Crowder. Good God Almighty. You're listening to CHVN. I'm Sylvia St. Cyr, and I've got some great and good safety tips for your kids going back to school this week, coming up after Natalie Lane. First, though, Quinthroneness, every gift.
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0: Natalie Lane, all joy on CHVN 95.1 FM. It is back to school week, and there's a lot going on. It can be very exciting for kids. It can be all joy, or it can be, you know, a little bit of trepidation. But regardless, lots of parents who are very proud of their children often post back to school photos. It's like a rite of passage. And those can be wonderful and a great way to show family and friends what's going on. But it is a public platform. So we are sharing ways that you can be a little bit safer to make sure that your child is good. And this comes from the Canadian Center for Child Protection. And the manager, Camilla Lane, was sharing some tips and tricks. So back to school photos online. You know those boards that have like all the information? Well, that information, unfortunately, can be used in a detrimental way towards your child. So take the photo of that, I think, and then send it directly like via text message or WhatsApp or something like that to, let's say, the grandparents or the aunts and uncles. And then just take a picture of the child if you want to. You know, first names, if any name at all. Not the school that they attend would be wiser. And then really important, watch what's in the background. You definitely don't want their first and last name, what school they go to. And then you've got the house number in the background as well, maybe even the street name. So there's ways to do it that keeps it a little bit safe, and especially for our kids, right? We want to keep them safe. We've got the full details. It's up on our app and website, chvnradio.com. Coming up, we've got Brandon Lake and Nick Jonas, the author.
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12: Today in downtown Winnipeg, mainly sunny with the wind northwest 30 kilometers, gusting to 50 with a high of 21. Tonight, a few clouds with a low of 9. Tomorrow, a mix of sun and cloud. Wind becoming south, 40 kilometers, gusting to 60 in the morning with a high of 25, but feeling more like 30 degrees. And on Friday, cloudy and a high of 21. A look at your current temperatures and 7-day forecast is available on the Janie King weather page at chvnradio.com or the CHVN Radio app.
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0: That's the Afters. Live on forever. Thanks for tuning in. I'm Sylvia St. Cyr. And don't forget, we've got lots of what I call stickers on our website or our app. We've got lots of contests going on, ways you can win. We have games, 10 free games that you can play easily on your phone. 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We've got mornings on CHBN and all of the articles and interviews that I've done on the morning show. Lots of things going on. And then, of course, you can get our daily news delivered right to your inbox by subscribing. 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Because you can stream us live wherever you go. And that way you can take us along, not just in the car or potentially at home, but wherever you go. Anyway, thanks so much for tuning in. Don't miss our local news, good news, and Christian news. 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
1: 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The sun is bright, but how bright? You know, it would take 1.6 billion lit candles crammed into a square meter to equal the sun's brightness in the same amount of space. I mean, we can't match the sun's brightness. We can't even look directly at it without permanent damage. Its brightness is beyond us, and so is the light of God. Jesus told John that God is light. God's glory is incomparable brightness. His holiness is purity without shadow. 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As our sun summers, sustains, and reveals the earth, so God's light is grace, truth, and life. That brightness is seen in Jesus. 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

0: everybody. Linda Randall here. Super excited about coming back to Winnipeg, Manitoba, Friday, September the 18th. I'm going to bring some friends with me, and you don't want to miss it. It's going to be an incredible evening of worship and praise and thanksgiving. I've got Chris Blue coming, one of the Gaither homecoming artists, and Laura Bertan of Romania's Got Talent. You're not going to want to miss it. It's going to be at the Calvary Temple Church in Winnipeg, Manitoba, and we cannot wait to see you there. For tickets, go to lindarandall.com.
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9: Today in downtown Winnipeg, mainly sunny with the wind northwest 30 kilometers, gusting to 50 with a high of 21. Tonight, a few clouds with a low of 9. Tomorrow, a mix of sun and cloud. Wind becoming south, 40 kilometers, gusting to 60 in the morning with a high of 25, but feeling more like 30 degrees. And on Friday, cloudy and a high of 21. A look at your current temperatures and 7-day forecast is available on the Jenny King weather page at chvnradio.com or the CHVN Radio app.
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8: Today in downtown Winnipeg, mainly sunny with the wind northwest 30 kilometers, gusting to 50 with a high of 21. Tonight, a few clouds with a low of 9. Tomorrow, a mix of sun and cloud. Wind becoming south 40 kilometers, gusting to 60 in the morning with a high of 25, but feeling more like 30 degrees. And on Friday, cloudy and a high of 21. A look at your current temperatures and 7-day forecast is available on the Janie King weather page at chvnradio.com or the CHVN Radio app.
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0: From hybrids to EVs, then back to hybrids. 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

0: 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That's Lauren Daigle, still Rolling Stones. Hey, I'm Angela Peacock. Let's open up the Bible and look at today's verse of the day. It's Titus 2, verse 2. Teach the older men to be temperate, worthy of respect, self-controlled, and sound in faith, in love, and in endurance. Titus 2, verse 2 is your verse of the day, which is brought to you by Horizon Storage Sheds. 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
1: Wernher von Braun was the great German rocket scientist who laid the foundations for America's space program after World War II. As a scientist, he recognized that science offered no moral guidance on how to use its discoveries. Rockets could be used to explore outer space or destroy life on Earth. For that reason, he said, "The Bible remains an up-to-date book. Only in the revelation of God's moral code are answers for science and daily life to be found. 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We must learn again to pray that we may be on God's side." This is David Jeremiah encouraging you to get on the road to new life. 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
0: Today in downtown Winnipeg, mainly sunny with the wind northwest 30 kilometers, gusting to 50 with a high of 21. Tonight, a few clouds with a low of 9. Tomorrow, a mix of sun and cloud. Wind becoming south, 40 kilometers, gusting to 60 in the morning with a high of 25, but feeling more like 30 degrees. And on Friday, cloudy and a high of 21. A look at your current temperatures and 7-day forecast is available on the Janie King weather page at chvnradio.com or the CHVN Radio app.
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1: Today in downtown Winnipeg, mainly sunny with the wind northwest 30 kilometers, gusting to 50 with a high of 21. Tonight, a few clouds with a low of 9. Tomorrow, a mix of sun and cloud. Wind becoming south 40 kilometers, gusting to 60 in the morning with a high of 25, but feeling more like 30 degrees. And on Friday, cloudy and a high of 21. A look at your current temperatures and 7-day forecast is available on the Janie King weather page at chvnradio.com or the CHVN Radio app.
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0: 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And you can't do it that way.
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1: It's 15 degrees in downtown Winnipeg. Your full weather details coming to you in a few minutes. Good afternoon. I'm Leanna Peters. Harvest Manitoba is asking Manitobans to help support students through its Meals to Go program. The organization distributed about 35,000 food kits this summer, a sharp increase from last year. Community members can also create affirmation cards for students with encouraging messages, jokes, or drawings. Mika Peterson says even a simple message can help make a difference.
2: And it's just a little note to show to the kids that today can be a good day. You have the community behind you and someone's thinking of you. And so we use about 7,000 of these little notes every single week.
1: Harvest Manitoba's Affirmation Drive runs September 21st to 25th. DynaCare lab workers who went on strike Tuesday are expected back on the job Wednesday. The Manitoba Association of Healthcare Professionals say the Manitoba Labor Board has issued an interim order forcing its members back to work. The union says 350 laboratory technicians and technologists has joined the strike. MAHCP President Jason Linklater has criticized the provincial government's role in the dispute and says the union is exploring its options. Christians in Afghanistan continue to share the gospel despite the risk of persecution under Taliban rule. Greg Kelly of Unknown Nations.
3: There's a lot of really strengths to the culture that make the gospel influence advantageous. We need to be reminded again, this is a bold, this is a ferocious church that is not afraid.
1: Kelly says Unknown Nations helps connect new Christians with community and discipleship as they grow in their faith. A rained-out worship night in Winnipeg turned into what one man describes as an unexpected opportunity for Christian fellowship. Josiah Dondo says thunderstorms forced his group to scrap plans to worship at Assiniboine Park Sunday evening. The group found Eastview Community Church open in East St. Paul and joined a Ukrainian service already taking place. Dondo says the experience was a show of the kindness and warmth of Christian love. You can find all these story details and more on chvnradio.com or on the CHVN Radio app. I'm Leanna Peters.
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4: Today in downtown Winnipeg, mainly sunny with the wind northwest 30 kilometers, gusting to 50, with a high of 21. Tonight, a few clouds with a low of 9. Tomorrow, a mix of sun and cloud. Wind becoming south, 40 kilometers, gusting to 60 in the morning with a high of 25, but feeling more like 30 degrees. And on Friday, cloudy and a high of 21. A look at your current temperatures and seven-day forecast is available on the Janie King weather page at chvnradio.com or the CHVN Radio app.
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Hey, I'm Angela Peacock. Just after 3 o'clock. I hope you're having a great afternoon. Here's Josiah Queen with Demons on CHVN 95.1 FM. 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
5: Today in downtown Winnipeg, mainly sunny with the wind northwest 30 kilometers, gusting to 50 with a high of 21. Tonight, a few clouds with a low of 9. Tomorrow, a mix of sun and cloud. Wind becoming south, 40 kilometers, gusting to 60 in the morning with a high of 25, but feeling more like 30 degrees. And on Friday, cloudy and a high of 21. A look at your current temperatures and 7-day forecast is available on the Janie King weather page at chvnradio.com or the CHVN Radio app.
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0: 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That's Kane with Any More. Hey, man, Sheila Peacock. I hope you're having a great afternoon. We have a chance to win a pair of tickets to see The Passion of the Christ. It is returning to theaters after 20 years since its original release. It is going to be in theaters for 1 week beginning tomorrow, September 10th to 17th. You have a chance to see it on the big screen, but also if you're at the screening, you'll also get a behind-the-scenes sneak peek at The Resurrection of the Christ Part 1. 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
10: Today in downtown Winnipeg, mainly sunny with the wind northwest 30 kilometers, gusting to 50 with a high of 21. Tonight, a few clouds with a low of 9. Tomorrow, a mix of sun and cloud. Wind becoming south, 40 kilometers, gusting to 60 in the morning with a high of 25, but feeling more like 30 degrees. And on Friday, cloudy and a high of 21. A look at your current temperatures and 7-day forecast is available on the Janie King weather page at chvnradio.com or the CHVN Radio app.
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0: 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That's Corey Asbury with Sparrows. Hey, I'm Angela Peacock. I hope you're having a great day. Well, if you are ever looking for something to do in southern Manitoba, make sure to check out the Mr. Rooter Plumbing Community Events Calendar. There's always so many different things going on right now. 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There's a viewing party for the Banjo Bowl coming up this weekend. There's family movie nights. There's always so many different things listed, and you can check them all out to see what is happening. 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
1: It's 15 degrees in downtown Winnipeg. Your full weather details coming to you in a few minutes. Good afternoon. I'm Leanna Peters. Harvest Manitoba is asking Manitobans to help support students through its Meals to Go program. The organization distributed about 35,000 food kits this summer, a sharp increase from last year. Community members can also create affirmation cards for students with encouraging messages, jokes, or drawings. Mika Peterson says even a simple message can help make a difference.
2: And it's just a little note to show to the kids that today can be a good day. You have the community behind you and someone's thinking of you. And so we use about 7,000 of these little notes every single week.
1: Harvest Manitoba's Affirmation Drive runs September 21st to 25th. DynaCare lab workers who went on strike Tuesday are expected back on the job Wednesday. The Manitoba Association of Healthcare Professionals say the Manitoba Labor Board has issued an interim order forcing its members back to work. The union says 350 laboratory technicians and technologists has joined the strike. MAHCP President Jason Linklater has criticized the provincial government's role in the dispute and says the union is exploring its options. Christians in Afghanistan continue to share the gospel despite the risk of persecution under Taliban rule. Greg Kelly of Unknown Nations.
3: There's a lot of really strengths to the culture that make the gospel influence advantageous. We need to be reminded again, this is a bold, this is a ferocious church that is not afraid.
1: Kelly says Unknown Nations helps connect new Christians with community and discipleship as they grow in their faith. A rained-out worship night in Winnipeg turned into what one man describes as an unexpected opportunity for Christian fellowship. Josiah Dondo says thunderstorms forced his group to scrap plans to worship at Assiniboine Park Sunday evening. The group found Eastview Community Church open in East St. Paul and joined a Ukrainian service already taking place. Dondo says the experience was a show of the kindness and warmth of Christian love. You can find all these story details and more on chvnradio.com or on the CHVN Radio app. I'm Leanna Peters.
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4: Tonight, a few clouds with a low of 9. Tomorrow, a mix of sun and cloud. Wind becoming south, 40 kilometers, gusting to 60 in the morning with a high of 25, but feeling more like 30 degrees. And on Friday, cloudy and a high of 21. A look at your current temperatures and 7-day forecast is available on the Janie King weather page at chvnradio.com or the CHVN Radio app.
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0: That's Elevation Worship with Trust in God on CHVN 95.1 FM. Hey, man, Shalla Peacock. Let's open up the Bible and look at today's verse of the day. It comes out of Titus 2, verse 2. 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
2: Good afternoon. Traffic is busy around the city today. We are dealing with a few crashes around as well. The crash on eastbound Portage approaching St. James is blocking the eastbound median lane at Keep Right to Pass. And then on southbound Stafford and Taylor, a stall is blocking the southbound curb lane, Keep Left to Pass. And then a crash on St. Mary's and Kenny that's blocking the northbound curb lane, Keep Left to Pass. And you can expect some northbound delays. Let me know what you're seeing on the road. Give me a text or call on the Shine Dental Talk and Text line at 1-877-951-CHVN. I'm Leanna Peters.
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0: Brooke Mikkels with Pursue on CHVN 95.1 FM. Hey, man, Shilla Peacock. I hope you're having a great day. Recently, Leanna Peters was able to chat with Mika Peterson, who is the Director of Community Programs with Harvest Manitoba, and his kids are going to be starting back up at school in the summer. Harvest Manitoba distributed 35,000 meals to go kits to families across the province, which is a big increase and really just reflects growing pressure on household budgets. So we get to find out what does Harvest Manitoba need the community support with right now?
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3: Got a few new updates in traffic. Those crashes we're dealing with on St. Mary's and Kenny has now been cleared and the lanes are open. No delays in that area. And then on Stafford and Taylor, the stall has now been towed and all lanes are open for traffic. We are still dealing with the eastbound portage crash approaching St. James. That's blocking the eastbound median lane. And just keep right to pass. Let me know what you're seeing on the road. Give me a text or call on the Shine Dental Talk and Text line at 1-877-951-CHVN. I'm Leanna Peters.
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0: Tonight, a few clouds with a low of 9. Tomorrow, a mix of sun and cloud. Wind becoming south, 40 kilometers, gusting to 60 in the morning with a high of 25, but feeling more like 30 degrees. And on Friday, cloudy and a high of 21. A look at your current temperatures and 7-day forecast is available on the Jenny King weather page at chvnradio.com or the CHVN Radio app.
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0: Jeremy Camp when you speak on CHVN 95.1 FM. Hey, man, Sheila Peacock. Well, Passion of the Christ is returning to theaters for a special one-week screening beginning tomorrow. And this is your chance to see it newly digitally remastered in 4K on the big screen. It's been more than 20 years since its original release, but it still remains one of the highest grossing independent films of all time. And so this return to the theaters will also include an exclusive behind-the-scenes sneak peek at the Resurrection of the Christ Part 1. You have a chance to win a pair of tickets to it all. 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

0: 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Hey, man, Shilla Peacock. Well, a rained out worship night on Sunday turned into a real opportunity for connection with other believers. Josiah Dunda is from Portage La Prairie, and he planned a outdoor worship night at the Ten Commandments Monument at Assiniboine Park in Winnipeg on Sunday evening. But there's a big storm, so it prevented it from happening. But he says that after driving from Portage, that they just had to pivot. 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
2: Got a few new updates in traffic. Those crashes we're dealing with on St. Mary's and Kenny has now been cleared and the lanes are open. No delays in that area. And then on Stafford and Taylor, the stall has now been towed and all lanes are open for traffic. We are still dealing with the eastbound Portage crash approaching St. James. That's blocking the eastbound median lane, and just keep right to pass. Let me know what you're seeing on the road. Give me a text or call on the Shine Dental Talk and Text line at 1-877-951-CHVN. I'm Leanna Peters.
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0: Tonight, a few clouds with a low of 9. Tomorrow, a mix of sun and cloud. Wind becoming south, 40 kilometers, gusting to 60 in the morning with a high of 25, but feeling more like 30 degrees. And on Friday, cloudy and a high of 21. A look at your current temperatures and 7-day forecast is available on the Janie King weather page at CHVNradio.com or the CHVN Radio app.
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2: Got a few new updates in traffic. Those crashes we're dealing with on St. Mary's and Kenny has now been cleared and the lanes are open. No delays in that area. And then on Stafford and Taylor, the stall has now been towed and all lanes are open for traffic. We are still dealing with the eastbound portage crash approaching St. James. That's blocking the eastbound median lane. And just keep right to pass. Let me know what you're seeing on the road. Give me a text or call on the Shine Dental Talk and Text line at 1-877-951-CHVN. I'm Leanna Peters.
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1: It's 21 degrees in downtown Winnipeg. Your full weather details coming to you in a few minutes. Good afternoon. I'm Leanna Peters. Organizers of the African Movie Festival in Manitoba say the event is about more than watching movies. Festival director Ben Acko says many of the films explore issues and themes connected to the world we live in today, sparking conversations among audiences after screenings. The festival will also celebrate graduates of the AMFM Filmmakers Masterclass and the inaugural Black Actors Foundry, while the Manitoba Gays returns for a second year to recognize emerging Manitoba filmmakers. The festival runs September 14th to 20th. Harvest Manitoba is asking people to help bring some encouragement to students receiving meal-to-go kits. Each food bag includes a handwritten note, joke, or drawing. Director of Community Programs, Mika Peterson, says this reminds students that someone in their community is thinking of them. Harvest is holding an affirmation card drive from September 21st to 25th, but cards can be donated throughout the year.
2: We put those handmade notes from people all across the community and in the province into all the bags.
1: Cards can be mailed or dropped off at Harvest Manitoba's Winnipeg location at 1085 Winnipeg Avenue, or the organization says simple drawings, stickers, or encouraging messages are welcome. DynaCare lab workers who went on strike Tuesday are expected back on the job Wednesday. The Manitoba Association of Healthcare Professionals says the Manitoba Labor Board has issued an interim order forcing its members back to work. The union says 350 laboratory technicians and technologists had joined the strike. MAHCP President Jason Linklater has criticized the provincial government's role in the dispute and says the union is exploring its options. A thunderstorm that canceled an outdoor worship night in Winnipeg led to an unexpected connection between believers. Manitoba resident Josiah Dondo had planned the Sunday evening event at the Ten Commandments Monument in Assiniboine Park. He and the group instead found shelter at Eastview Community Church in East St. Paul, where Ukrainian service was underway. Dondo says the congregation welcomed them and translated the service. And you can find the full story, all these story details, and more on the CHVN Radio app or on the CHVNRadio.com.
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3: Tonight, a few clouds with a low of 9. Tomorrow, a mix of sun and cloud. Wind becoming south, 40 kilometers, gusting to 60 in the morning with a high of 25, but feeling more like 30 degrees. And on Friday, cloudy and a high of 21. A look at your current temperatures and 7-day forecast is available on the Janie King weather page at chvnradio.com or the CHVN Radio app.
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0: 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Titus 2 verse 2 is your verse of the day. 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
2: We have two new updates in traffic. There's a crash on southbound McPhillips approaching Inkster. There's crash and emergency crews are blocking the southbound curb lane. Keep left to pass. Also dealing with another crash on southbound Keniston approaching Tuxedo. It's blocking the southbound median lane. Keep right to pass. Let me know what you're seeing on the road. Give me a text or call on the Shine Dental Talk and Text line at 1-877-951-CHVN. I'm Leanna Peters.
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2: We have two new updates in traffic. There's a crash on southbound McPhillips approaching Inkster. There's crash and emergency crews are blocking the southbound curb lane. Keep left to pass. Also dealing with another crash on southbound Keniston approaching Tuxedo. It's blocking the southbound median lane. Keep right to pass. Let me know what you're seeing on the road. 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
0: Tonight, a few clouds with a low of 9. Tomorrow, a mix of sun and cloud. Wind becoming south, 40 kilometers, gusting to 60 in the morning with a high of 25, but feeling more like 30 degrees. And on Friday, cloudy and a high of 21. A look at your current temperatures and 7-day forecast is available on the Janie King weather page at chvnradio.com or the CHVN Radio app.
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0: 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Hamie and Sheila Peacock. 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
8: 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I am Bishop Dr. Michael Ifezino. 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
2: We have two new updates in traffic. There's a crash on southbound McPhillips approaching Inkster. There's crash and emergency crews are blocking the southbound curb lane. Keep left to pass. Also dealing with another crash on southbound Keniston approaching Tuxedo. It's blocking the southbound median lane. Keep right to pass. Let me know what you're seeing on the road. 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
0: Tonight, a few clouds with a low of 9. Tomorrow, a mix of sun and cloud. Wind becoming south, 40 kilometers, gusting to 60 in the morning with a high of 25, but feeling more like 30 degrees. And on Friday, cloudy and a high of 21. A look at your current temperatures and 7-day forecast is available on the Janie King weather page at chvnradio.com or the CHVN Radio app.
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0: That's Matt Maher at Your Love Defends Me on CHVN 95.1 FM. Hey, man, Shalla Peacock, and that's going to do it for me today. Thanks so much for spending your afternoon with me. I hope you have a great rest of your evening, and I'll talk to you tomorrow.
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2: We have two new updates in traffic. There's a crash on southbound McPhillips approaching Inkster. There's crash and emergency crews are blocking the southbound curb lane. Keep left to pass. Also dealing with another crash on southbound Keniston approaching Tuxedo. It's blocking the southbound median lane. Keep right to pass. Let me know what you're seeing on the road. Give me a text or call on the Shine Dental Talk and Text line at 1-877-951-CHVN. 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
1: 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Hi, I'm Pete Smith. Isaiah 26 verse 3 says, "Thou wilt keep him in perfect peace whose mind is stayed on thee, because he trusteth in thee." What does the future hold? Are you going into hospital for a serious operation? Perhaps a loved one is in deep trouble and you cannot see any way out. Maybe you have lost your job. Friend, worrying will only sap your spiritual energy. Instead, note this verse again. It can be paraphrased, "Thou wilt keep him in perfect peace, whose imagination stops at thee." Let us bring the problem to the Lord and not allow our imaginations to ask such questions as, "But what if?" Let our thoughts stop at the Lord and trust him to work out his perfect will. Join us again at Compass Point for more daily direction from God's Word.
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5: 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Take a step, then another. Celebrate 30 years of free Bibles for today with Walkathon 2026, Saturday, September 12th at 9 a.m. in Kildonan Park, Winnipeg. 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Registration is free. 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
8: 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And how about Frank's Red Hot Seasoning for your fries?
6: You like

0: Decision fatigue is real. When you're designing a kitchen or custom space, there are far more choices than you think, each one affecting the next. That's why people love working with Craker Cabinets. 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You'll feel supported, understood, and confident from start to finish. I'm Shelby from Craker Cabinets. When people come first, the results speak for themselves. 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
3: 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I didn't want to look goofy or sound goofy or, you know, when I first started playing guitar, you know, started writing songs in college, you know, I hadn't really discovered my voice yet. So everything I sang was very, you know, almost like you're just reading lyrics. I think I would go back and throw all that out the window and just say, go for it. You know, don't be worried what you look like or what you sound like.
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4: Tonight, a few clouds with a low of 9. Tomorrow, a mix of sun and cloud. Wind becoming south, 40 kilometers, gusting to 60 in the morning with a high of 25, but feeling more like 30 degrees. And on Friday, cloudy and a high of 21. A look at your current temperatures and 7-day forecast is available on the Janie King weather page at chvnradio.com or the CHVN Radio app.
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10: Tonight, a few clouds with a low of 9. Tomorrow, a mix of sun and cloud. Wind becoming south, 40 kilometers, gusting to 60 in the morning with a high of 25, but feeling more like 30 degrees. And on Friday, cloudy and a high of 21. A look at your current temperatures and 7-day forecast is available on the Janie King weather page at chvnradio.com or the CHVN Radio app.
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